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That was a track from the 1990s here on Lionheart Radio 107.3 FM. 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

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Coming up, we've got some music from one of our local bands. 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

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Coming up, we've got some music from one of our local bands. 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

heart has its clocks. This heart has its chiming, its ticks and its talks. This heart has its longing, so it endures.

That was a track from the 1990s here on Lionheart Radio 107.3 FM. Coming up, we've got some music from one of our local bands. 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

jail. 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

That was a track from the 1990s here on Lionheart Radio 107.3 FM. Coming up, we've got some music from one of our local bands. 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

103FM. 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

was a track from the 1990s here on Lionheart Radio 107.3 FM. Coming up, we've got some music from one of our local bands. 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
1: Good morning. How you doing? It's Monday morning. I'm Liz Whittaker. That was an exciting night, wasn't it? Did you stay up? So much drama in the early hours. We're going to have more on what went on in the World Cup with Frankie very shortly. Also coming up on today's morning report, some advice if you've got a job that means you have to sit down quite a lot.
2: If, say, we need a two-hour sitting for a meeting or for something else, we probably should plan ahead to have some kind of activity before and after.
1: It's to avoid increasing your risk of cancer. Plus, work's been done to find freshwater crayfish, a new home in Devon.
3: It's the start of mini releases, and hopefully they'll do really well in there, and that will kind of save that genetic population.
1: We'll hear from the conservation manager there about why they had to step in, and
4: I definitely am the least cool person I know, and I think I turned out okay.
1: The TV prequel to one of the best-loved rom-com films is out. In the weather today, rain across northern and northwestern Scotland. Cloudy at first across Northern Ireland and Northern England with patchy drizzle. Elsewhere, sunny spells, very warm and hot in the southeast, and highs of 32 degrees Celsius. Okay, before we get started, John has the latest on the night's World Cup rollercoaster.
5: England are through to the World Cup quarterfinals, having held off Mexico in their round of 16 clash in what was a frantic encounter at the Azteca Stadium. It finished 3-2, and the difference was a Harry Kane penalty. The Three Lions had to do it the hard way, though. Jarrell Kwanzaa sent off early in the second half, and Thomas Tuchel's men then faced an onslaught of Mexican attacks in the final stages of the game. They'll next face Norway on Saturday at a slightly more reasonable time of 10 p.m. Elsewhere this morning, more than 1,000 extra schools will be offering free breakfast clubs in the new school year. It's part of the government's cost-cutting measures for parents, potentially saving them up to £450. People across the UK have raised more than £10 million to support those affected by the earthquakes in Venezuela. And Harry Styles is a record breaker after the longest ever residency at Wembley Stadium during a single run.
1: Thanks, John. On to Monday's front pages. No time for them to get the England results in there after the hour's delay. The Daily Mail says the head of Alzheimer's Societies warns dementia patients are being cast aside by the NHS and treated like second-class citizens. On the front of the Times, Sakir's preparing to face down a rebuke from Donald Trump over defence spending. That's as he attends a NATO summit in Turkey in one of his final acts in office. The Mirror leads with Reform UK leader Nigel Farage is facing increasing pressure over claims he failed to declare help from a convicted criminal. The FT reports the senior UK officials warned that regulators are in an arms race to keep up with the use of AI in financial services, with millions of people using the tech to help them make personal finance decisions. And on the front of the iPaper, a revolutionary weight loss treatment's going on sale at pharmacies, but it's unlikely to be available for free on the NHS for at least another 18 months to 2 years. We've actually got more on that coming up. Trending at the moment on the socials, hashtag England, for obvious reasons. Norway-Brazil is popular too. Norway beat Brazil 2-1 to reach the quarterfinals of the World Cup for the first time ever. And Caleb Cooper wedding, the Clarkson's Farm star, has married his long-term partner, Taya. Okay, let's have a proper look back at what happened overnight in the World Cup with Frankie.
6: Well, where do you even start? An instant classic that will be talked about for years to come. In the end, it finished 3-2 to England, but it was a game that had it all. A red card, a controversial refereeing decision, but importantly, a Harry Kane winner. So let's take a look then. In the first half, Jude Bellingham scored 2 goals in quick succession. But Mexico hit back just before halftime. Thomas Tuchel's right-back curse only seemed to get worse after the break as well, with Jarrell Kwanzaa, who was only a stand-in there, getting sent off for a dangerous challenge after a VAR review. But England responded quickly, and their captain slotted away a penalty. But then Raul Jimenez scored his controversially awarded penalty, and after that it was an onslaught of Mexican attacks. But England's 10 men held them off until the 101st minute, overcoming hostility, injuries and of course altitude. And as Harry Kane says, they found a way.
1: Thanks, Frankie. Now, if you work in an office or maybe you drive for a living, this might be something to think about. Scientists say they've worked out that sitting down for more than 30 minutes at a time could increase our risk of dying from cancer. But the researchers at the University of Glasgow say there are things you can do that risk can be slashed by more than 20% if we build some light activity into our routine. Holly spoke to Dr. Frederick Ho, who's the lead author of the study.
2: So what we found was that 91,000 people in the UK sitting in a prolonged setting that is defined as over 30 minutes or one setting are associated with increased cancer risk and across different types of cancer. But that's not or bad story. We also found that replacing sedentary time with light activity such as household chores or doing dishes would also be associated with improved or reduced cancer risk.
7: Okay, so it's kind of about, you know, if you're sat in the office all day, supplementing it with some light exercise.
2: During or afterwards. So ideally, it would be some kind of activity breaks with every 30 minutes, but we understand that's not feasible. And what we actually found was that if, say, we need a two-hour sitting for a meeting or for something else, we probably should plan ahead to have some kind of activity before and after that two-hour sitting time.
7: Okay. And so what can people be doing in this time? So say you have a moment after 30 minutes or during your two-hour meeting. What kind of things can you be doing to make sure that you're getting moving in the right way?
2: It doesn't have to be something that's intensive, like going for a run or something like that. Maybe after a meeting, go for a walk to grab some lunch outside your office. That would also help. Or maybe just going to the kitchen to get a coffee or to wash up your cup, that kind of thing.
1: Now, weight loss injections have continued to become increasingly popular, but a few weeks ago it was announced that the first tablet for weight loss has been approved. This pill's now available for people to get from visiting pharmacies or online. Our reporter Rosie Buck's been speaking to James O'Lone, CEO of one of the UK's leading pharmacists, Chemist For You, to tell us more.
8: The pill has been approved in recent weeks by the MHRA, and it's the same ingredients as in the injections that are already available on the market and that can be prescribed once you've had a medical consultation. We feel that there's going to be a huge uptick in demand just given this sort of different formulation, being an oral tablet versus an injectable, and that being arguably a bit easier for people to take, and for those that maybe wouldn't have been comfortable taking an injection, sort of fear of needles or sort of similar concerns. And in order to access it, it will mostly be a self-pay private process at the moment, because it isn't available on the NHS as yet, but should be in the future.
9: And what impact do you expect this to have? And do you expect more people to take the pills instead of the injections?
8: It's difficult to say whether there will be more. Our early indications would suggest that there is a significant increased demand. So we're already seeing 10 times as many people requesting a consultation, where the request is related to potentially being prescribed weight loss tablets. And if you look at the United States, early data coming from there is suggesting that sort of 75 to 80% of people were new to GLP-1 medication when being prescribed the pills. And that's quite significant in that it shows an increased demand in the market rather than people switching from the injections. However, there's a price differential in the United States, which could also be playing a part.
9: And to ensure that this happens in a safe way for all, what should people know about this new medication?
8: It's crucial that people look for a link to the General Pharmaceutical Council. So whatever provider you're using, are they registered with the General Pharmaceutical Council? And are the people listed on the website also registered with the General Pharmaceutical Council? I would also encourage people to check if the provider that's prescribing for them is checking their NHS record when it's available, where it's available, and contacting their regular GP about the interaction and about the prescription, just to safety net and make sure that it's being done correctly with the right medical background and the right understanding of the patient's medical history.
9: And where can people go if they would like to find out some more information?
8: You can go to our website, chemistforyou.com, the number 4, the letter U. We have lots of resources on there, just generally about obesity, weight loss treatments, and eligibility criteria for access and some of the more innovative treatments.
1: 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Well, they're from the same family as lobsters, and some rare ones have had to move home. Find out why next.
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1: Welcome back. Conservation efforts in Devon have seen Britain's freshwater crayfish find a new home. Evie Ward finds out why.
13: A relocation effort to protect Britain's only freshwater crayfish has been successful. 80 rare white-clawed crayfish were released into a nature reserve in Devon to protect them from the invasive American signal crayfish. Charlie Mead, the conservation manager at Wildwood Devon, explains why they had to intervene to prevent the extinction of these lobster lookalikes.
3: They were quite at risk populations because of the signal crayfish. We thought that, you know, they would be okay for 10 years. And then we very quickly realised actually it would probably happen sooner than that, that we would lose this population. We just needed to kind of rescue them and get them into a safer location away from the competition and the habitat degradation.
13: The relocation has been 3 years in the making, but conservationists hope it will be the start of a wider protection project.
3: So today they went into a new location. So it's the start of many releases and hopefully they'll do really well in there. And that will kind of save that genetic population because all the other populations around the UK are also at risk.
13: Wildwood Devon runs a large hatchery with over 1,000 juveniles waiting to get up to size before they are also released into the wild.
1: Thanks, Evie. Now, if you're a fan of chick flicks and rom-coms, you'll almost certainly have watched Legally Blonde. It was made all the way back in 2001 and starred Reese Witherspoon as Elle Woods, a sorority girl who attempts to win back her ex-boyfriend by getting a degree at Harvard and in the process overcomes stereotypes against blondes and triumphs as a successful lawyer. Well, now Amazon's made a TV prequel. Lisa Darville has the details.
14: Yes, simply titled Elle, it takes place 6 years before the events of the first film and explores the high school years of teenage Elle, played by newcomer Lexi Mindtree. The premiere's just been held in London's Leicester Square, where Lexi said filming was a bit of an emotional roller coaster.
15: I mean, I always would flip back and forth. There are moments where I was like, oh, I got this in the bag. And then there are moments where I was like, oh, no. But I think the thing is, the reason why I felt that way is because she means so much to so many people. The fact that 25 years later, people are still quoting her, going to law school because of her. And that really means something if a character resonates for that long. And so I treated her with a lot of care. I truly love Elle so much. I feel like she's brought out my favorite version of myself. And I'm really proud of the work I did. I think I put as much of my heart and soul into it as I could. Of the 5 months filming, I had 2 days off, 15 hours a day. And she's like, are you drinking enough water? Are you sleeping? And of course I go, no, I'm not. I should do more of that. But I mean, it is body, mind, spirit. It's all connected. And like making sure that all of them are healthy is important, especially playing a character like Elle, who is so bubbly. You need to have that energy there. So having her there to check in on me and making sure I was doing those things was amazing.
14: And she said she had to listen to the voice of her character in her own head too.
15: I think what it is even nowadays, unfortunately, like being a woman, there are things that people judge about it. And I still think very feminine things are looked down upon by society, you know? And I think what I'm hoping is young girls see this and they say, oh, it's actually cool to be girly and it's cool to be feminine and to care about people and to care about things. Like, I don't need to be aloof about everything because I definitely am the least cool person I know and I think I turned out okay.
14: Gabrielle Policano plays the character Liz, who's the anti-L. She thinks it was important to do justice to the original film.
16: I think we felt some pressure in, maybe not in the way people would have expected. I don't think we felt pressure in terms of, like, what critics would think. I think we just wanted to do the show justice, do the film justice, and obviously Elle Woods is like a real cultural phenomenon after 25 years of the movie being out, and we just wanted to give people a little insight into how she got to be the, like, confident, awesome woman she is today. So I think that she is, like, she celebrates femininity and women in a way that, you know, right now we need as much of that as possible. And I think that people will appreciate her for that. I think if we had an Elle Woods today, lots of little girls would be very happy. So we're trying to bring her back.
14: So if the tumultuous waters of high school, tricky friendships, forbidden romance and questionable fashion choices float your boat, this is one for your list.
1: Thanks, Lisa. Now, Katie Price says she finds it fascinating just how much people are interested in her life and the amount of media coverage she's received throughout her career. Now she's telling all in a brand new documentary. Phil's been finding out more.
17: There's so much stuff all through the years that have been written about me. People believe everything. They all think they know me. I know I've done reality shows. And yeah, don't get me wrong, I'm an open book and people do know a hell of a lot about me. But the question is, do they know everything? And the answer is no, they don't.
18: Former glamour model Katie Price has spent 3 decades in the spotlight. She first rose to fame under her alter ego Jordan as a Page 3 model in 1996 and has since gone on to become a huge name. But she says it's not all been glitz and glamour, and now she's the focus of a brand new series where she promises to reveal all about the relentless press coverage she's received over the years.
17: As much as I'm in the media and they write a narrative to whatever picture, they control however they want me to come across. I've never had that control. There is a real human here with feelings and emotions, with a family, and anything that's gone out there ricochets onto my family. You know, I'm not saying I've done things the best ways, how I react to things and things like that, but I am real, and I only started when I was 17. I had no media training and literally just lived my life how I thought I live it.
18: So just what should we expect from her new show?
17: I think it would make a lot of people think. I think it would play in their minds a lot what I've been through as a person. And I think anyone that watches it, they will come away with something. I think I can relate to everyone from all walks of life. Whether you're a professional, whether you're a single parent mum, whether you've gone through a divorce, if you've had a breakdown, dealing with pressures of work, managers, relationships, you've got a family member with disabilities. I think I've covered a lot what general people would go through, but I've had to go through all of it. I've had really highs, really lows. It's like a roller coaster.
18: Well, Katie has opened up in the past about how she suffered from some pretty major mental breakdowns. But despite all that, she says she wouldn't change anything.
17: If there's any regrets, it would have been some of my men choices. But I can't go back and change that. I think no, because it's made me the person I am today. It's like anyone, you can look back at your life and be like, oh, I wish that never happened or this, but it's happened and it makes you the person you are. Yeah, it got me to a point where I had a major breakdown, suicidal, and I did work on myself, and now I've come out the other end. I'm so much happier, at peace, clear head, and I'm going to start my empire again.
18: Well, her new 4-part series, Katie Price, Nothing to Hide, is on Sky and streaming on Now.
1: Thank you very much, Phil. So that's it for today. Hopefully, if you watch the footy, you'll be able to get a nap in at some point. Try not to fall asleep in the office toilets, though. We'll be back with another morning report tomorrow. I'm Liz Whittaker. Hope you have a really good day.

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1: Former local MP Anne-Marie Trevelyan claims civil servants hated the proposed scheme to dual the A1 and frustrated attempts to get the project done. Much of the A1 north of Morpeth is single carriageway. In October 2024, the government scrapped the planned upgrade, calling it unfunded and unaffordable. The scheme would have seen 13 miles of road between Morpeth and Ellingen made into a dual carriageway. Anne-Marie says the civil service hated it because it didn't meet the budget models that any road down south did. The Department for Transport says it had to make difficult decisions on projects the previous government failed to fund. Alnwick's famous train station bookshop celebrated its 35th anniversary. Mary and Stuart Manley set up Barter Books in one room of the former Alnwick railway station in June 1991. Since then, it's grown into a Northumberland institution that brings in visitors from around the world. They say they had no idea it'd become a tourist attraction when they opened 35 years ago. They recreated a picture from the opening day last week to celebrate the milestone. A DPD driver allegedly stole £7,000 worth of parcels that he was supposed to be delivering to parts of Northumberland. During a 12-day period, Josh Norden from Hoyk is accused of stashing the packages instead of taking them to where they were supposed to go. Newcastle Magistrates Court heard the 27-year-old denied intending to steal the parcels, claiming they were damaged and he was going to return them to the depot. District Judge Paul Currer adjourned the case for a trial in October. Sport and a mixed weekend for Berwick Bandits. Their hopes of reaching a second cup final hang by the slenderest of threads after a chastening Friday evening at Redcar. They lost 58-31 with the second leg at Shieldfield in 2 weeks' time. But they bounced back on Saturday night with an emphatic championship victory at home to bottom club Oxford. In cricket, there was a good win for Almouth and Lesbury on Saturday. They lost 2 wickets after bowling out Backworth for 108, but Alnwick lost by 127 runs at Lince. That's the latest for Alnwick. I'm Richard Dell. Now the national headlines.
2: England are through to the World Cup quarterfinals, having held off Mexico in their round of 16 clash at the iconic Azteca Stadium. It finished 3-2. Jude Bellingham scored twice, but the difference was a Harry Kane penalty. The Three Lions had to do it the hard way. Jarrell Kwanzaa sent off early in the second half, and Thomas Tuchel's men then faced an onslaught of Mexican attacks in the final stages of the game. Elsewhere, a heatwave could be declared for the southeast of England today as temperatures look to reach 31 degrees Celsius. A week-long warning from health officials is already in place until Saturday across the Midlands and the south of England. A procession has begun in the Iranian capital of Tehran for the funeral of their late supreme leader, Ayatollah Ali Khamenei. Today marks the start of Alcohol Awareness Week, looking to highlight and raise awareness of the issues around the consumption of alcohol. That's the latest from Radio News Hub. I'm John Collins.
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0: where a mild night, a low of 12 Celsius, 54 Fahrenheit. So tomorrow, another largely cloudy day, especially across western hills. Again, the chance of some light rain late morning. Sunny intervals developing in the east later on in the day. The winds will ease and it'll be a high of 22 Celsius, 72 Fahrenheit. The rest of the week looks like being dry and sunny, actually. Lighter winds, although it will remain breezy across the hills. And for most of us on Friday, temperatures increasing, becoming very warm, or indeed hot.
1: When you need to know. Traffic, traffic, traffic.
0: You may not be surprised to hear it's a very very quiet start to the rush hour this Monday morning. So let me tell you about a few bits of roadworks instead. A697, temporary lights, that's between Hofhead and the B6346 up near Ilderton. That will cause delays, although even there it's quiet at the moment. In Beadnall, temporary lights on Harbour Road, that's between Longstone Crescent and the Wanses. Across in Throbton, temporary lights for construction work on the B6341, that's between Westleigh and the Croft. Down in Morpeth, there's temporary lights for construction work on St Leonard's Lane, junction with the B6343. A697 between Whitegates and Fenrother Lane, traffic lights in place there. And in Ashington, Duke Street is closed between Rotary Parkway and Station Road. No problems on the trains from Almouth this morning, and from Ashington on the Tyne and Wear, on the Northumberland line to Newcastle. Yeah, thought I'd been up all night watching the football. And the Tyne and Wear Metro is also okay. No problems to tell you about so far at Newcastle Airport. If you know anything else and it's safe and legal to do so, give us a call on Annex 602244. There's more travel. If I can get my head round it in half an hour.
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3: 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It's

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1: And Avicii and Wake Me Up, getting us underway there. And you may need waking up. Were you up last night watching the football? Yes, what a night it was. 3-2, England through to the quarterfinals. I think the nation may be celebrating today. It may be celebrating with a hangover and a line, you never know. I passed the Queen's Head coming into the studio this morning, and they'd obviously had an all-nighter. There was a few staff sitting in there, probably having a cup of coffee or something to finish the night off. What a way to spend the night. Anyway, I'm here to get you up and get you going, so we are going to have one or two lively songs over the next couple of hours, I think. Try and get you in the mood, get you out the house, get you to work, to school, to college. Come on, come on. Yeah, I know, it's a great night, but we have got to get back to normal. Anyway, it's Lionheart Radio 107.3 FM, community radio for the Alnwick area. 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I'm Richard Dell, here with you until 10 o'clock this morning with The Breakfast Show. John's in the newsroom this morning. He'll be keeping us up to date with the headlines throughout the morning, and of course he'll be bringing us the sports news in just about 20 minutes time. Can't think what's going to be in the sports news this morning. Actually, there was plenty of good Wimbledon yesterday. I got very excited about that indeed. Also coming up this hour, we'll have the showbiz news for you. We've got the birthday file, maybe one, even two songs from people with birthdays today. I'll see how I feel. Do I want a bit of rap? Cross your fingers and hope it'll be okay. After 7:30, we'll have a look at the Journal, our local daily paper, in a weeny bit of detail. After 8:00, we unveil the new Lionheart Radio record of the week, all the way from Hartlepool. Yes, indeed. Also check in on the morning's business news. Have a look what the County Council's up to this week. Bit of local democracy for a Monday morning. And then we'll have a look at the front pages of the Nationals. After 8:30, we open the What's On diary for the Alnwick area. Some of the things happening in the next few days. And we'll have a quick look at what's on the telly tonight. Spoiler alert. Might just be more tennis and more football. You never know. After 9:00, it is the Community Hour. A little bit different this week with the Community Hour. Now, you may be aware we had three kids in the studios last week doing their work experience. So three of the pieces that we got in the Community Hour today were recorded and researched by them last week, and a very good job they did of it indeed. So you'll be able to hear from them and one from me as well in the Community Hour after 9:00 this morning. Looking forward to that one. So that's the agenda for the next 3 hours. Hopefully a little bit of you as well. I'll tell you all the ways to get hold of us in just a few minutes' time. Start as ever, though, with the inshore waters forecast. The wind is going to be west or southwesterly, 3 to 5. Sea states smooth or slight, occasionally moderate later up near Berwick. Weather, rain at times, visibility good, occasionally moderate. High tides at Amble, we've got one coming up just over 30 minutes' time, 8:12 this morning. That's going to be a 4.7 metre tide, so it's quite some big tides around at the moment. Next high tide, 9:26 this evening. So if you fancy a ship to Holy Island, it'll be safe to cross from 10:20 this morning through until 6:10 this evening. And then again overnight from 10:40 through until 6:10 tomorrow morning.

0: Fratellis and Chelsea Dagger, Rich and John with the Breakfast Show this Monday morning. John's in the newsroom, keeping us up to date with all of the headlines. I'm doing the music and the chat here with you till 10 o'clock. Great to be here. And if you'd like to take part in the show, maybe you want to react to the football overnight, you never know. Or you'd like to have a request played or have a shout out or just say hello on this slightly sleepy morning. The phone number is Annex 602244. The text number 07961 771073. The Facebook page, I must have been awake because I've got a thread up there already. Facebook.com/LionHeartRadio. 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You click on Contact Us and choose the presenter on air. I look forward to hearing from you. The two numbers once again on the text, it's 07961 771073. 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
1: This ad is just to let you know there's been a change to my morning show. It's now on Friday mornings until 1 with the same great music and the same great fun. With a recipe, of course, and interesting facts and loads of music for many different acts. Requests you can, any track you really want to hear. I will play them gladly. I wish to make that clear. So come now, join me in my brand new slot to hear for sure what a lot I got. Until then, to my listeners all, I say TTFN in the hope to play for you again and again and again. So please tune in to 107.3 FM, because now you know where and now you know when. So no excuses, just turn that tuning dial to make this old geezer's Gordon his broad smile. Ta-ra.
0: Minutes past 7, let's have the showbiz news.
2: Take That may have just put the final curtain down on the circus for good, as Gary Barlow is sounding pretty certain it won't be coming back. The band wrapped their Dublin show on Saturday, bringing an end to a jam-packed stadium tour with fire breathers, acrobats and a giant mechanical elephant. Barlow says at 55 he just can't see a way he could physically do the show again. Formula One fan Adele showed her support for Lando Norris at the British Grand Prix at Silverstone. The singer was pictured wearing a t-shirt celebrating the 2025 world champion, featuring Norris's face alongside McLaren branding. A known Formula One fan, Adele has previously attended races in Austin and recently spoke about sharing her love of the sport with her son Angelo. Brian May, Lewis Capaldi and Hannah Waddingham were also spotted in the crowd. And Clarkson's Farm star Caleb Cooper has tied the knot with his long-term partner. He posted a photo on social media of them standing in front of a tractor with the caption, Mr. and Mrs. Cooper.

that didn't wake you up, nothing will. Sweeter classics from the 70s and Hellraiser. Love it. Absolutely love it. 24 minutes past seven this Monday morning. I've just been hearing on WhatsApp from my friends Katie and Margaret, who were both up last night watching the football. Braver than me. But again, you don't have to come down to the radio station this morning and sound bright and alive at 7 o'clock. Mind you, if I'd stayed up all night, I might have been more bright and alive. Anyway, I hope you had a great weekend, whatever you were doing. Me, I was down at the Great North 10K yesterday. We'll be talking more about that when we look at the journal after half seven, but a brilliant morning. 51 minutes and 23 seconds, before you ask. Came about 3,000 and something. And yeah, it was just really good. Was it? No, not 3,000. I'm losing the plot this morning. 1,930 something I came. But I was 22nd in my age group and 13th in my age and gender group. So I'll stick on that one and forget the number of zeros and the overall position. But there were lots of youngsters and some very good elite runners. And my friend Chris was there. He's a bit younger than me, I will say that. But he did it in 45 minutes. So well done to you, Chris. Anyway, it's great. Very well organised. A cracking course, I've got to say. Anyway, hope whatever you did, you had a great time. Birthday file today. If it's your birthday, happy birthday to you. You share it with William Rush, who plays Josh Stevenson in Waterloo Road. He's 32 today. The American comedian Kevin Hart is 47. British film director Craig Handley, 49. The wonderful Jennifer Saunders, Ab Fab, and many other things, 68 today. Two classics from the acting world. Geoffrey Rush, Australian actor, of course, 75. And the one and only Sylvester Stallone is 80 today. In terms of musicians with birthdays today, quite a few actually. Lauren Harris, British rock singer, 42 today. Michael Grant, part of Musical Youth, 57 today. John Keeble, who was the drummer with Spandau Ballet, 67 today. 50 Cent, the US rapper, 51. He's coming up after the news headlines. Getting us to the headlines though, Kate Nash is 39 today.

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1: It's exactly 7:30 in the headlines this morning. England meets Norway in the quarterfinals of the World Cup after beating Mexico 3-2 overnight. The funeral procession has started for Iran's former supreme leader in Tehran, and the Wegovy weight loss pill is now available in the UK. More on those with John at 8 o'clock, but now this morning's sport.
2: England are through to the World Cup quarterfinals, holding off Mexico in the round of 16 in a frantic encounter at the Azteca Stadium. It finished 3-2, and the difference was a Harry Kane penalty. They had to do it the hard way, though. Jarrell Cuanta was sent off early in the second half, and Thomas Tuchel's men faced an onslaught of Mexican attacks in the final stages of the game. They'll face Norway in the next round, who knocked out Brazil in their last 16 tie. Cricket and England were dealt familiar heartache in a World Cup final as Australia claimed a record-extending seventh women's T20 crown with a thumping 7-wicket win at Lord's. Nat Siverbrunt top-scored with an unbeaten 58 in England's total of 150 for four, but Australia chased it down comfortably. And Britain's Arthur Ferry will play the biggest match of his career on centre court later when he faces former Wimbledon semi-finalist Grigor Dimitrov for a place in the quarterfinals. Ferry has reached the fourth round at a Grand Slam for the first time and broken into the world's top 100.
3: The weather.
1: And he's been playing so well, you wouldn't put it beyond him to get to the quarters. Thanks, John. Good morning, everybody. Rather cloudy for much of the morning. It should brighten up later in the day, though. Odd spot of rain can't be ruled out, so this can't be ruled out here in Anik, can it? Especially over the hills and near the eastern coast. Windy and cool over the hills, breezy and warmer elsewhere. A high today of 21 Celsius, 70 Fahrenheit. Cloudy through the evening and overnight, with outbreaks of light rain possible at times. Windy over the hills and near the coasts, breezy elsewhere. A mild night, a low of 12 Celsius, which is 54 Fahrenheit.
4: When you need to know. Traffic, traffic, traffic.
1: Well, I was expecting a very quiet rush hour this morning. Actually, it's starting to get quite busy. A189 Spine Road, quite a lot of traffic from East Hartford heading down towards the Moor Farm roundabout. Moor Farm roundabout itself busy in all directions. A19 a little bit slow getting onto the A1 at Seaton Burn. Southbound, it is a clear shot all the way down to Sunderland at the moment. A1 a little bit busy in the Team Valley, but actually not too bad at all. In terms of public transport, all is well on the trains from Armouth this morning. No problems from Ashing on the Northumberland line into Newcastle, and the Tyne and Wear Metro running a normal service as well. And the good news, no problems to tell you about at Newcastle Airport. If you know anything else and it's safe and legal to do so, give us a call on Anik 602244. There's more travel in half an hour.
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0: from the heart of the district. 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
1: Yes, the birthday boy, 50 Cent, and in the club. Don't know why I was worrying about rappers. That was a very clean song, wasn't it? I was slightly more worried about Kate Nash before the headlines. That was a bit racy. I hadn't heard it for quite a while. Never mind. 23 minutes to 8 this Monday morning. It is the Lionheart Radio Breakfast Show. I'm Richard L. here with you until 10 o'clock this morning. John Collins is in the newsroom keeping us up to date with all the headlines. He'll be back with the next update in about 25 minutes' time. Don't forget, if you want to get hold of us, the phone line, Annex 60244, the text number 07961 771073, the Facebook page. Good morning to Simon, who's been in touch through that, facebook.com/Lionheart Radio, or you can drop us an email. 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Two stories making the front page of the Journal today. Of course, too late for any coverage of England's match overnight. School supplies of cash plummet. Schools in Northumberland have seen their cash reserves drop sharply over the last academic year, according to new figures. Overall balances fell by more than half across the county's 90 schools maintained by the county council. Overall balances fell from 4.7 million to 2.1 million. A report presented to members of the county schools forum described this as a significant drop following inflation and pay increases. Speaking in the meeting, education business manager Bruce Parvin said it's indicative of the financial pressure schools feel that they're under. Balances are declining significantly. Council accountant Callum Street added, we're being as proactive as we can, but fundamentally, we just can't make more money. And the other headline, taken up on page 3, picture on front page, a great time was had by all. This, of course, is yesterday's Great North 10K. Thousands of runners of all ages and abilities descended on Newcastle yesterday to take part in the Great North 10K. This year's course took runners through Newcastle University campus, along Northumberland Street, past the Great North Museum, Gray's Monument, Old Eldon Square, and across the Tyne Bridge before returning to finish on Great North Road and celebrations at the event village on the town moor. A massive 13,000 runners took part in the hugely popular run, with Joseph Wilson coming in first place in a time of 31 minutes and 16 seconds. Kate Maltby was the first woman over the line in a time of 31.39, and I was just 20 minutes and 7 seconds behind the winner. But I did okay. Very muggy day, actually. That's what I'm saying about it, because I did really quickly first half, and then the legs just gave up, and I gave up in the second half. It wasn't quite as easy. I'll just leave it at that. Anyway, some great pictures. The drag queens down by Kingsgate, the university admin building, were absolutely hilarious. That made it for me, as well as running through the campus, because I used to work at the university, and I never realised that the bank up from Percy Street to the Herschel car park is a steep as it was yesterday, although I had run 9 kilometres at that stage in pretty intense humidity. But never mind. It was an absolutely brilliant day. Sir Brendan Foster, founder and president of the Great North Run Company, said, "What an incredible day for Newcastle and everyone who took part." And I am going to get my early bird entry in, because I can't wait for next year, I've got to say. I might train a little bit more, but I can't wait for it. Page 2, a derelict music centre in Newcastle is finally set to be demolished. City Council chiefs have now approved plans to tear down Sinfonia House in Jesmond Vale. Looking at the picture of it, just before it tears itself down, I've got to say. The Springbank Road site was previously the rehearsal space for the Northern Symphonia Orchestra, but has been disused for several years and has become a vandalism hotspot. A suspected arson attack at the building in summer last year resulted in renewed calls for it to be redeveloped, but City Council subsequently rejected demolition plans due to concerns that the plot would not be left in a visually acceptable condition. However, local authority chiefs have now granted permission for a revised demolition proposal. What else is in the Journal today? Page 5, council chiefs say finishing touches are all that are needed to finally complete the long-running transformation of the North East's busiest high street. Northumberland Street, in the heart of Newcastle city centre, has been undergoing major refurbishment work since December 2020. 1983. Multi-million pound projects included the addition of a 50-foot pilgrim pole, lighting pillars, new seats and trees being installed, and repaving. It's due to be completed summer last year, but is now a year delayed after encountering delays blamed on the complex patchwork of utilities found beneath the street. And very impressive it is too, although I've got to say, walking down it yesterday, I was thinking, the paths need a very good clean, otherwise it is going to look really scrubby before too long, I've got to say. Page four, this brought back memories when I saw it yesterday, and it's in the paper today. When I lived up here in the 80s, I used to occasionally go and play cricket. Well, I used to put some cricket whites on and pretend I was playing cricket at Burnham Field. And it's in the news today, a North East cricket pitch match was forced to be abandoned in dramatic scenes on Saturday evening after a rampaging bull invaded the pitch and charged at players. North East Premier League fixture at Burnham Field Cricket Club was called off despite attempts to remove the animal from the ground. Martin Aswell, a director at the club, said the young bull, which is thought to have weighed around 800 kilograms, had broken free from a nearby farm and travelled approximately a mile to the ground. "We couldn't get rid of it," he told the Press Association. There was no chance the game was going to restart before the cut-off time. Three people have been charged with £6,000 worth of jellycat toys were stolen from two North East businesses. Durham police were alerted after £2,000 worth of the jellycats was stolen from Raby Castle's cow shop on June the 20th after staff noticed 51 items had been stolen from the shop. A week later, £4,000 worth of the same toys stolen from the Poplar Tree Garden Centre in Durham. A drug dealer has avoided prison after he was found with £19,000 worth of cannabis stashed in storage tubs in his northeast home. Police raided Aaron Swinhoe's Sunderland address November 2024 and discovered the Class B drug hidden in his garage and car. A man from Dunstan, page five, who everyone loved, is set to be honoured with an event after his tragic death, aged 27. Liam Smith, who was known as Blue to his friends, was described as the Gateshead area's only Macam before his sudden passing on August the 2nd last year. His funeral just weeks later was a sea of red and white, with his loved ones all wearing Sunderland shirts bearing his name.

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1: Roger and Robbie's Barrel of Blues, Saturdays 3 till 5.
0: Well, that was a quick one, wasn't it? 13 minutes to 8 this Monday morning. Rich and John with your breakfast show here at Lionheart Radio. Page 6 of the journal today, a Gateshead man believes that looking after defibrillators around Chopwell and Greenside, he's helped save numerous lives. 39-year-old Tom Dodds is an ambulance service technician living in Chopwell. Around 6 years ago, he decided it was time to get a defibrillator outside his house. In his day job for the emergency services, Tom knew there were occasions when prompt access to a defibrillator could have made a life-saving difference before paramedics could get to the scene of someone's cardiac arrest. Tom continues to support the upkeep of the defibrillators himself and helps others to take on the responsibility, which he says is not a huge ask but can make a huge difference. Tom said, with regard to guardianship, I started off as the guardian of one defib outside my house. From there, I've gone on to raise the funds for a few more around the local area. For them to be easily accessible is such a benefit, because we're so rural here, there can sometimes be delays in emergency services getting to us. Page 7, an MP has described the closure of a Durham private school as utterly abhorrent and accused its proprietors of displaying a complete lack of compassion and respect after 281 pupils were left seeking new schools. Durham High School confirmed on Wednesday it would shut its doors, the announcement made to families just one day before the end of the academic year. Mary Kelly Foy, MP for the City of Durham, condemned the timing of the revelation and challenged the explanations provided by the school's owners, Galaxy Global Education. Quote, breaking the news of closure to any school community merely days before the end of the school year is utterly abhorrent. However, GG have dismissed claims that the decision had been made hastily, saying the company had devoted months to investigating options to keep the school open. Spokesperson said, suggestion this decision was taken lightly or without every effort being made to avoid it is simply wrong. You should have told people a bit earlier, really. One of the Northeast's most prolific shoplifters, who has an appalling 362 offences on his record, has proved yet again that he has no intention of changing his ways. With a criminal career spanning 23 years, Jamie Brown has already committed 221 thefts offences alone when he appeared back in the dock last week. The 37-year-old has already been behind bars for shoplifting, faced 6 further shop theft allegations involving Aldi in North Shields, Heron Foods in Ashington, Iceland in Ashington, and the Co-op stores in Whitley Bay and Bedlington. He gets about, doesn't he? Must spend more on his travel than he actually gets in stealing. Anyway, North East broadcaster and business owner Steph McGovern will next month host the UK's first vocational celebration day. The new initiative has been organised by skills body Ingenuity and EAL in a bid to highlight the important contributions of vocational training and skilled trades to the nation's prosperity. The celebration day will be held on the first Thursday of August to honour learners in the vocational fields. It doesn't say here is where it's going to be. I'm sure it must be somewhere. Anyway, that's in the journal today. We will have a quick look at the back pages after we've heard from the Tuckers Band and Old Radio. And a great song it is indeed. And I'm talking because there's a bit of a silence at the start.

Yeah, the Tuckers Band and Old Radio, 6 minutes to eight this Monday morning. Oh, I should tell you what's coming up later today on Lionheart Radio. I would if I could find my schedule. Where's it gone? Where's it gone? Here we are. Yes, we're going to have Holly on between 11 and 1 with a little help from Angel. Holly's Happy Hours. Eleanor Entertains is on between 3 and 5. Willow's Real Talk, 5 till 6. And then 7 till around about 9:30 tonight, it's Bill Watson with the Beach Retreat. Back page of the journal today, United seal deal for £43 million Winker Touré. Newcastle United have unveiled the signing of 20-year-old Ivory Coast star Bazoumana Touré on a long-term contract. The deal is understood to have cost Newcastle £43 million. It comes hot on the heels of recouping £100 million for Italy star Sandro Tonali. A United statement said, "We're delighted to announce the signing of the highly rated Ivorian winger Bazoumana Touré on a long-term contract. The 20-year-old, who featured three times at this summer's FIFA World Cup as the Ivory Coast reached the knockout stages, arrives from Bundesliga side TSG Hoffenheim for an undisclosed fee. He becomes the club's second senior arrival this summer, following the addition of the coveted French goalkeeper Ewan Yawen, who officially became a Newcastle United player on Wednesday. Eliseo Mayenda has issued an emotional farewell message to Sunderland supporters as he closes in on a move to French league outfit Stade Rennais. Mayenda has been undergoing a medical in France after the two clubs agreed a deal in the region of £22 million. Transfer had not yet been confirmed by either club last night, but is now seen as a formality, bringing an end to Mayenda's 3 years on Wearside. A little bit of ABBA to the news.

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1: Former local MP Anne-Marie Trevelyan claims civil servants hated the proposed scheme to dual the A1 and frustrated attempts to get the project done. Much of the A1 north of Morpeth is a single carriageway, and in October 2024, the government scrapped the planned upgrade, calling it unfunded and unaffordable. The scheme would have seen 13 miles of road between Morpeth and Ellingham made into a dual carriageway. Anne-Marie says the civil servants hated it because it didn't meet the budget models that any road down south did. Transport said it had to make difficult decisions on projects the previous government failed to fund. Anik's famous train station bookshop celebrated its 35th anniversary. Mary and Stuart Mandley set up Water Books in one room of the former Anik railway station in June 1991. Since then, it's grown into a Northumberland institution that brings in visitors from around the world. They say they had no idea it would become a tourist attraction when they opened 35 years ago. They recreated a picture from the opening day last week to celebrate the milestone. A DPD driver allegedly stole £7,000 worth of parcels that he was supposed to be delivering to parts of Northumberland. During a 12-day period, Josh Norden from Hoyk is accused of stashing the packages instead of taking them to where they were supposed to go. Newcastle Magistrates Court heard the 27-year-old denied intending to steal the parcels, claiming they were damaged and he was going to return them to the depot. District Judge Paul Currer adjourned the case for a trial in October. Sport and a mixed weekend for Berwick Bandits. Their hopes of reaching a second cup final hang by the slenderest of threads after a chastening Friday evening at Redcar. They lost 58-31 with the second leg at Shieldfield in 2 weeks' time, but they bounced back on Saturday night with an emphatic championship victory at home to bottom club Oxford. In cricket, there was a good win for Armagh and Lesby on Saturday. They lost by 2 wickets after bowling out Backworth for 108, but Anik lost by 127 runs at Lince. That's the latest Rannick. I'm Richard Dell.
2: England are through to the quarterfinals of the World Cup after a game that saw 5 goals, 1 sending off, 11 minutes of added time, 80,000 fans and 1 iconic stadium. The only numbers that really matter are that England beat Mexico by 3-2 thanks to a Jude Bellingham double and a Harry Kane penalty, much to the delight of the England fans.
3: It's cost us a lot of money to come out here, but worth every penny.
4: It's worth gambling, wasn't it?
3: Yeah, we gambled topping the group, but it's just been nerve-wracking all the way through. I think we'll win it. I do. I think we'll win tournament. We're going to Miami. Can't wait.
2: And that trip to Florida is because England's next game there is on Saturday at 10 p.m. UK time. They'll face Norway after they eliminated Brazil. Elsewhere this morning, it's looking like a heat wave may be declared across the southeast of England, with 30 degrees Celsius forecast once again. A procession's begun in the Iranian capital Tehran for the funeral of the late Supreme Leader Ayatollah Ali Khamenei. And ITV has agreed the sale of its media and entertainment business to Sky in a deal worth £1.6 billion. That's the latest from Radio News Hub. I'm John Collins.
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8: The weather.
1: Thanks, John. Good morning, everybody. Rather cloudy this morning. It will brighten up later today, though. Odd spot of rain can't be ruled out. We've certainly had a few of them here in Anik already this morning, haven't we? But it will be especially so over hills and near to eastern coasts. Windy, cool over the hills, breezy and warmer elsewhere. A high of 21 Celsius, 70 Fahrenheit. Cloudy as we head through the evening and overnight, but outbreaks of rain are possible at times. Windy

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1: When you need to know. Traffic.
0: Yeah, just what we need, another heat wave. A189 Spine Road, busy northbound, heading up towards the North Seaton roundabout. A busy southbound from East Hartford, heading down towards the Moor Farm roundabout. A697, slow traffic up near Ilderton because of the continuing roadworks there. There are temporary lights in place. A19, a little bit busy getting onto the A1 at Seaton Burn. Otherwise, a pretty clear run until just before Bolton Colliery, actually. A1 also looking a bit reasonably clear, little bit of slow traffic in the Teme Valley. No problems on the trains from Almouth this morning or on the Northumberland line from Ashington to Newcastle. Tyne and Wear Metro running a normal service and no problems to tell you about at Newcastle Airport. If you know anything else and it's safe and legal to do so, give us a call on Annex 602244. There's more travel in half an hour.
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1: Thankfully, that said radio edit. I think it was okay. Cardi B, Megan Thee Stallion, and WAP. What a song. Anyway, 9 minutes past eight this Monday morning. It is the 6th of July. It's Lionheart Radio, 107.3 FM. Community radio for the Anik area. And the morning after, well, the morning before, really, wasn't it? If you're up all night watching the football, you've got my sympathy. You've still got to go to work, though. Still got to go to college. Still got to get to school. Just with a bit of a hangover, really. Anyway, it is Lionheart Radio, 107.3 FM, community radio for the Anik area. 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And crystal clear DAB across South Northumberland and into North Tyneside and North Newcastle. I'm Richard L, here with you until 10 o'clock this morning. John Collins in the news.

0: room today. He's keeping us up to date with the headlines throughout the morning. He'll be back in about 20 minutes time with the latest sports news. Spoiler alert, he might just be talking about football. You never know. What else is coming up this hour? Well, we're unveiling the Lionheart Radio record of the week, all the way from Hartlepool, in just a few moments time. After that, we'll check in on the morning's business news, have a look what the county council's up to this week, bit of local democracy for you, have a look at the front pages of the national papers. Of course, all of them printing too late to have this morning's result in, but there are some other things to cover. After 8:30, we'll have a look at the What's On Diary for the Annie Carrier, and then after that, a quick look at what's on the telly today. Spoiler alert on that one as well. Football and tennis, basically. After 9:00, it is the community hour. A little bit different for you this week. We had 3 work experience students in the studio last week, and they've prepared 3 pieces which will be in the community hour this morning, and we'll hear from them and one from me as well, all things to do with tax. Anyway, that's coming up after 9:00. Do stay tuned for that. Looking forward to it very much indeed. They work very hard on putting those together, and I hope you enjoy listening to them. So that's the agenda between now and 10:00 this morning. If you'd like to get hold of us, the phone line is Annex 602244. The text number is 07961771073. Facebook page, there is a thread up there. 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Inshore waters forecast for today: the wind west or southwesterly 3 to 5, sea state smooth or slight, occasionally moderate up near Berwick-Leighton, weather rain at times, visibility good, occasionally moderate. High tides at Amble, we had one, about 25 minutes ago, actually, 12 minutes to 8 this morning. Next one's at 26 minutes to 9 this evening. 4.3 metres that high tide this evening, so they are starting to subside as we get into the new week. Fancy trip to Holy Island? We got just over 2 hours to wait, boys and girls. It will be safe to cross from 20 past 10 this morning through until 10 past 6 this evening. And then again overnight from 20 to 11 through until 10 past 6 tomorrow morning.
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0: And round about this time, every Monday morning, we unveil the new Lionheart Radio record of the week. And as I said, this week's comes all the way from Hartlepool. Andrew Flynn, who is known well at Lionheart Radio, psychotherapist by day, singer by night. We've featured him a few times in the last couple of years. He's back again with his latest single, Times. It's built entirely around that word, time, not just as a theme, but as a structural device woven deliberately into every line. Familiar sayings, phrases we've all heard 100 times, repurposed and repositioned to tell a story about something most of us already know but rarely stop to feel. Time's a healer. Time will tell. Time flies. Times can be tough. Times to remember.

0: 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If you're involved with a local band and you'd like to be considered for Record of the Week, do get in touch, drop us an email, we'll get you to send us a demo tape, and if we like it, you could be Record of the Week in the weeks to come. 17 minutes past 8 this Monday morning.
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0: So let's have a look what the County Council's up to this week. There's a cabinet meeting, 10 a.m. tomorrow morning, and that includes discussions on the improvement works at Alnwick Bus Station. The Firefighters Pension Scheme Local Pension Board meets at 11:30. And then at 1 o'clock in the afternoon, a meeting of the Health and Wellbeing Overview and Scrutiny Committee. And then 3 o'clock on Wednesday afternoon, a meeting of the full County Council. A couple of very interesting motions up for debate. One proposed by Stephen Bridget, who of course is councillor for Rothbury, to formally oppose any proposals to reintroduce the Eurasian links in Northumberland. Interesting. And one from being proposed by Glenn Sanderson, calling for duelling of the A1 here in Northumberland. And that's going to be the County Council Wednesday afternoon at 3 o'clock, and I'm sure plenty of coverage of all of those items in our news bulletins this week. Time now though for the business news.
4: Campaigners say the UK competition watchdog should investigate the beer market. It's over concerns about the dominance of a small number of large brewers. A new report by the Campaign for Real Ale claims small independent breweries are being excluded from pubs and bars due to the contractual power of larger rivals. The report also claims that 80% of UK beer is now produced by foreign-owned firms. Manufacturers remain committed to net zero and see the transition to cleaner energy as a route to greater resilience. That's according to a survey by Make UK and Ecotricity, which found almost 3 in 4 firms believe a renewable-led power system is the route to cheaper electricity. Nearly 9 in 10 say they're already implementing energy efficiency measures. And making public transport more accessible could deliver a huge boost to the economy. The Institution of Mechanical Engineers estimates around 2.8 million disabled people are partially locked out of the workforce due to transport barriers.

Sabrina Carpenter, please, please, please. 23 minutes past eight this Monday morning to the front pages of the Nationals. Some of them featuring some of the pictures released of the Princess of Wales, Kate, yesterday. That was after her walk last weekend doing the Three Peaks, and some great pictures indeed. A lovely family photo of Kate and her parents and the whole of the family. Really nice indeed. Front page of the Daily Express, that's taken up on page three. Hugs for hero mum Kate. This is her hugging one of the other walkers taking part. Farage, this is a hit job, I've done nothing wrong, the main story on the front page of The Express, picked up by a few of the papers today. The Metro, crackdown on party donors amid row over Posh George. Reform UK leader Nigel Farage broke no rules by accepting money from a convicted fraudster, allied say, because it happened before he became an MP. His longtime aide, George Cottrell, nicknamed Posh George, paid for staff, including a bodyguard, and lent him a five-storey Georgian townhouse near Buckingham Palace, it is emerged. Crypto entrepreneur Mr. Cottrell was jailed in the US for 8 months in 2017 after admitting trying to rip off criminals by masquerading as a money launderer on the dark web. He'd been arrested as he and Mr. Farage returned to Britain after a 2016 trip to the US, the Sunday Times reported. Mr. Farage is already being probed over a £5 million gift from Thai-based billionaire Christopher Harborne. Mr. Cottrell's support also appears to break MPs' rules. Reform MP Robert Jenrick insisted yesterday it's perfectly legitimate for a personal friend to offer you security. The Guardian cracked down on donations as Farage faces new gift row. Expert tells of regrets at autism male brain label. The scientist who pioneered the extreme male brain theory of autism has said he regrets characterising the condition in this way because the phrase lends itself to misunderstandings. Osaka beats number one seed Sabalenka in true style. Picture on the front page of The Guardian today. Absolutely brilliant game. I mean, Sabalenka was just ripped to shreds, really. A very great fashion statement as well. Three Lions sleep tonight. This is on the front page of The Mirror. Late nights, follow our guide to surviving the day. Daily Star, hangover of God. Three Lions fans up all night in Maradona Stadium clash. The Sun, England versus Mexico. It was so late we couldn't bring you the score, but how's the hangover, they ask. Financial Times, FCA, Financial Conduct Authority, warns of arms race as AI spreads in financial sector. And vast crowds mourn late Iran leader, but successor stays out of sight. Yes, apparently he's very badly injured in the attack and has never been seen since. Trump threatens NATO over defence, the front page of The Telegraph. President warns allies must spend more or face consequences on the eve of a summit. Tory MPs offer PM a solution to deport the Rochdale ringleader. Tories have drafted changes to the law they say would enable the government to deport the Pakistani-born ringleader of the Rochdale grooming group. The Times today, PM facing NATO rebuke from Trump at summit. England's bunk off after staying up for the Cup. And this is the one with the big family picture, the Princess of Wales, with a husband, William, children, George, Charlotte and Louis, parents, Carol and Michael, brother James, after she finished the Three Peaks Challenge. Oh, and Ludo's there as well. I wonder if he did the Three Peaks. NHS treats dementia patients as second-class citizens, front page of the Daily Express today. And Adele, in a rare public appearance at Silverstone. For the Grand Prix, of course. Weight loss pills from chemists, but not on the NHS until 2028. The front page of the Eye today. This is a revolutionary treatment which goes on sale at pharmacists today. The headlines coming up after Bebe Rexha, David Guetta, and One in a Million.

0: 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For Anik. 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
1: It's exactly 8:30. Let's have a look at the headlines this Monday morning. And England will meet Norway in the quarterfinals of the World Cup after beating Mexico 3-2 in the early hours of this morning. ITV is set to sell its media and entertainment arm to Sky for £1.6 billion. And thousands of people have taken to the streets in the Iranian capital for the funeral procession of the former supreme leader. More on those with John at 9 o'clock. But now here he is with this morning's sport.
2: England are through to the World Cup quarterfinals, holding off Mexico in the round of 16 in a frantic encounter at the Azteca Stadium. It finished 3-2 and the difference was a Harry Kane penalty. They had to do it the hard way though. Jarrell Quansah was sent off early in the second half and Thomas Tuchel's men faced an onslaught of Mexican attacks in the final stages of the game. They'll face Norway in the next round, who knocked out Brazil in their last 16 tie. Cricket and England were dealt familiar heartache in a World Cup final as Australia claimed a record-extending seventh women's T20 crown with a thumping 7-wicket win at Lord's. Nat Sivabrunt topscored with an unbeaten 58 in England's total of 150-4, but Australia chased it down comfortably. And Britain's Arthur Ferry will play the biggest match of his career on centre court later when he faces former Wimbledon semi-finalist Grigor Dimitrov for a place in the quarterfinals. Ferry has reached the fourth round at a Grand Slam for the first time and broken into the world's top 100.
3: The weather.
1: Has been one of the stars this year of Wimbledon. It's been great watching him come back, kid. Thanks, John. Good morning, everybody. Rather cloudy for much of the morning. The odd spot of rain can't be ruled out, especially over hills and near to eastern coast. Good news, it will brighten up later in the day. It's going to be windy, cool over the hills, breezy and warmer elsewhere. A high today of 21 Celsius, 70 Fahrenheit. Staying cloudy as we head through the evening and overnight, with outbreaks of light rain possible at times. Again, windy over hills and coasts, breezy elsewhere. A mild night with a low of 12 Celsius, which is 54 Fahrenheit.
4: When you need to know. Traffic, traffic, traffic.
1: Well, rush hour not too bad this morning, I've got to say. A697 up near Ilderton, there are delays because of the continuing roadworks there. Temporary lights in place and is causing quite a few problems, as it always does. Morpeth Town Centre starting to get a little bit busy as we head into the school run. A189 southbound, that's a spine road, is busy from East Hartford towards the Moor Farm roundabout. Northbound, which is normally horrible at this time of the morning, actually remarkably quiet. Moor Farm roundabout itself busy in all directions. A19 then southbound, pretty well clear until just before Bolden Colliery. A1 clear pretty well all the way down to the Metro Centre. Just a few delays as you get towards the Metro Centre, otherwise not too bad at all. No problems on the trains from Almouth this morning or from Ashington on the Northumberland line to Newcastle. Tynemouir Metro, that's having a good morning as well, and no problems to tell you about at Newcastle Airport. If you know anything else and it's safe and legal to do so, give us a call on Annex 60224. Last look at the travel in half an hour.
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1: Now I get it. 26 minutes to 9. Of course, Saturday, Independence Day in the United States of America, the 250th anniversary. Lots of political speeches and delayed fireworks and all sorts of stuff. The day before, though, definitely the event of Independence Weekend. Taylor Swift's wedding and, well, a little tribute.

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2: Taylor Swift and Love Story, 22 minutes to 9 this Monday morning. It's Rich and John with the Lionheart Radio Breakfast Show. John's in the newsroom. He'll be back in about 25 minutes' time with the latest headlines. Before that, though, we're going to have a look at the What's on Diary for the Annick area. And up at Berwick Library this morning, they've got story time. That's going to be on between 11 and 11.30. Your chance to meet other families, share stories and rhymes, enjoy a free craft and explore what the library has to offer. Sounds good, doesn't it? Fancy trip to Holy Island. It's going to be safe to cross from 20 past 10 this morning through until 10 past 6 this evening. Possibly not the best weather forecast. Certainly going to be pretty breezy, but might be nice, particularly this afternoon. Have a little look out around there. So the attractions on the island, slightly late opening times today because of the tides. The castle will be open from 11 until 5 today, and the priory open from 11:30 through until 5 o'clock. Crackside, meanwhile, that's going to be open garden, grounds, shop, tea room from 10 till 5. Carriage drive from 10 till 4:45. The house is open for visiting between 11 and 4. By the way, if you're going tomorrow, there will be a late opening time for the house. It won't open till 12 o'clock, but we'll keep you updated with that tomorrow when we do the What's on Diary. 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Annick Castle grounds are open from 10 till 5 today. Last entry there is at 3:45. State rooms, 10:30 till 4:30. Last entry at 4 o'clock. The Great Kitchen, 10:30 till 4:45. Artisan's Courtyard, Dragon Quest, is open from 10 till 5, as are the Postern Tower and the Constable's Tower. Fusiliers Museum, that's open from 11 till 5. Last entry there is at 4:30. AnnickCastle.com if you want more information, and of course to book your place online. Annick Garden, that's open from 10 till 5 every day this week. Same opening times for Lily Dory. And if you want information on either of those or book your place online, which is always a good idea for Lily Dory, AnnickGarden.com is the website to go to. That's AnnickGarden.com. Lesbury Village Bridge Club will be meeting this evening. That's down at Lesbury Village Hall at 6:30. Five rounds of Chicago Bridge. Go by yourself or go as a pair. If you go by yourself, they'll find you a partner very happily. All levels of experience, age and ability are welcome. It's a very friendly club. £3 each to take part. There are one or two little prizes at the end of the evening, and I'll be down there. Yes, look forward to seeing you. Say hello to me. It will be good to meet up.

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1: Do you enjoy the sounds of the 60s? Everything from The Beatles, The Rolling Stones, Cliff Richard, Diana Ross and the Supremes, the early rock and roll with Eddie Cochran and company, Elvis, music from The Sound of Music and West Side Story, and a host of music from One Hit Wonders right through to one of those artists or bands you may have loved at the time. 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
0: And you don't even have to wait till Saturday to hear Bart, because he'll be in the Breakfast Show chair on Wednesday morning between 7 and 9. Always good music. Do tune in then. It's a 8:45 this Monday morning. The morning is flying by, I've got to say. If you were up all night watching the football, maybe a bit bleary today. You've got my sympathy. Let's have a look what's going on at the Alnwick Playhouse, film-wise, over the next few days. A couple of live screenings to tell you about. First of all, tomorrow afternoon at 4:15, exhibition on screen, looking at work by David Hockney at the Royal Academy of Arts. Rather poignant one, this, of course, because David passed away last month, and a chance to see some of the brilliance and slightly controversial work that he did. I say that's going to be on at 4:15 tomorrow afternoon, and then 7 o'clock tomorrow evening, a National Theatre live screening of Les Liaisons Dangereuses, and that should be good fun. In terms of other films this week, Savage House, that's going to be on tomorrow afternoon at 4 o'clock, and then Wednesday at 12:30 and 7:15. A Private Life is on tomorrow at 7:15, and then Wednesday afternoon at 4:15. And Disclosure Day is on tomorrow, 12:30 and 7 o'clock, and then 4 o'clock on Wednesday. Full information about all the films at the Playhouse, annickplayhouse.co.uk. That's annickplayhouse.co.uk. Bailiff Gay Museum and Art Gallery is open tomorrow through to Saturday, 10 a.m. till 4 o'clock, and then 11 till 4 on Sunday. Their exhibition for the summer, which goes on until the end of August, so plenty of chance to go and see it, is Russian Books to Moon Landings, a thought-provoking in-house exhibition of life in the Alnwick area from the wonderful 1950s and 60s, drawing on an extensive archive of items, written material and sound recordings. Get full information from bailiffgatemuseum.co.uk. That's bailiffgatemuseum.co.uk. And you go to Adam Douglas in the Market Square or Grease Grindel in Bondgate Within, and you can get a little bit of a sneak preview in their windows. Perhaps going to have a look at that today and get you in the mood to go there tomorrow. Now, there's a thought for you. The Granary Gallery in Berwick, which is just down from Bridge Street, shares the building with Youth Hostel, is open Wednesday till Sunday, 11 till 4. Their summer exhibition is by Joan Eardley, The Sea at Catiline. An exhibition exploring the dramatic seascapes, northeast Scotland indeed, created by one of the most distinctive British artists of the 20th century. Probably better known for portraits of street children in Glasgow, but the landscape painting of the coast is absolutely incredible. Now, this is a charged for exhibition, which is unusual for the Granary, but this time they're charging because she is a big artist. Standard tickets, £7.50. You get in free if you're a friend of the Maltings and member of the Youth Hostel, Art Fund members, under 21s, unemployed and students. And if you do buy a ticket, then it'll allow you re-entry to the exhibition all the way through until the end in the 11th of October. Sounds very good indeed. One or two other things to tell you about in the What's on Diary this week. Tomorrow evening, 7:30, the Pavilion in Bamburgh. Another evening of traditional music from Northumberland and beyond with Andy and Margaret Watchhorn. Doors will open around about 10 to 7, entries £10. Unaccompanied children under 12 get in free. Pay on the door, but it's cash only. More information, pipesandfiddle.co.uk. That's pipesandfiddle.co.uk. There's art at Eatle, that's the Village Hall there, Wednesday 10:30 till 4 o'clock, as is the case every second Wednesday until October, and every month's different with new artists and new work to see each time. Admission is free. Get more information from thetinshed.co.uk. Wednesday evening, 7 o'clock, we'll be talking more about this in the community hour after 9 o'clock this morning, but it is the Alnwick Playhouse Community Choir and their annual summer concert, conducted as always by choirmaster extraordinaire Peter Brown, featuring everything from traditional Hungarian folk songs to the music of ABBA. Sure to be something for everyone. Adult tickets are £5, children £2. Playhouse box office number Alnwick 660550. alnwickplayhouse.co.uk, the website. Alnwick Lions is having its monthly quiz night. That's going to be on Thursday evening, 7:30 at St James Church Hall in Pottergate. It's all in aid of the Alm Valley Railway. Teams of 4 to 6, £5 a person. Pie and pea supper is included. 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Anyway, if you want to register your team, the number to call is Fiona 07828 065140. 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Northumberland Astronomical Society is going to be meeting at Hawksley Discovery Centre, 7:30 on Thursday evening. Dave Newton, the speaker this month, from Gateshead to Galaxies. The peculiar story of the Newall Telescope, at the time the world's largest refracting telescope, which was installed and first used in Gateshead. Didn't know that. An investigation into the life story of this giant, historically and globally important but now largely forgotten northeastern telescope. Members get in free, non-members charge £3 on the door. Rothby Traditional Music Festival, that's happening Friday, Saturday and Sunday, oddly enough, in Rothbury. Lots of it at the Jubilee Hall. And get more information, rothbymusicfestival.co.uk. And again, we'll be talking more about that in the community hour. Belford Arts Festival is going to be on Saturday and Sunday, 10 a.m. till 4 p.m. Local artists from the borders to the Tyne, selling their work with creative workshops and demonstrations.

Oh, where did that one go? That was supposed to be Charlie XCX, and it was supposed to go on a little bit longer than that. Ooh, don't know what happened there. Anyway, it's 9:07 this Monday morning. It is Rich and John with The Breakfast Show through till 9 o'clock today. I thought I've got loads of time to get myself sorted for the next piece, because, of course, we are going to have a look at the television. It was going to be a very quick look because we've got a long story, long record to the news. Got slightly more time now, I've got to say. Let's start with Wimbledon. That's all across the BBC today. BBC Two from 11 o'clock this morning through until 10 o'clock tonight, with highlights at 11:05, and then 2 o'clock till 6 o'clock this afternoon. As usual, World Cup coverage, and if you want more information about who's showing which game, you can get more information from the website. So let me just have a quick look at the journal, because my listings don't say which one's going on. BBC One is showing Portugal against Spain, kicking off at 8 o'clock. ITV is, hasn't got any, actually, I don't think. So that's the football for you. What else is on tonight? Well, there's going to be Midsummer Murders on ITV1 at 8:30, as they're not doing any football today. Lie With Me is on Channel 5 at 9 o'clock. Something's not right in this house, observes the hunky gardener in this nightly four-part thriller. And he's not wrong. Ex-EastEnder Charlie Brooks stars as Anna, a mum hoping for a fresh start down under with her shifty husband. She hires a nanny as she starts a new job, but it's clear this woman's confidence is on a knife edge, and that nanny surely isn't all she appears either. Series comes from Neighbours' Jason Herbison and is a neat mix of soapy gloss and thriller twists. Dover 24/7, Britain's busiest port, Channel 4 at 8 o'clock this evening. This week's look behind the scenes at one of the UK's major transport hubs. The Port of Dover police launch a special operation hunting for organised theft gangs. Meanwhile, a sewage leak threatens the ferry schedule, and Vesicle Travel Service Officer David is on high alert as a yacht and its crew go missing on the high seas. Can they be found before it's too late? 999 on the front line, Channel 4 at 10 o'clock. And we're back on the road with the Westminster Ambulance Service paramedics. Call assessors need to make split-second decisions on who should get help. But unbelievably, some callers are regulars who know how to make play the system. One man claims he's been making repeated calls, claiming to having a heart attack. And then Mortimer and Whitehouse gone fishing, BBC Two, 10 o'clock this evening.

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1: Former local MP Anne-Marie Trevelyan claims civil servants hated the proposed scheme to dual the A1 and frustrated attempts to get the project done. Much of the A1 north of Morpeth is single carriageway, and in October 2024, the government scrapped the planned upgrade, calling it unfunded and unaffordable. The scheme would have seen 13 miles of road between Morpeth and Ellingham made into a dual carriageway. Anne-Marie says the civil service hated it because it didn't meet the budget models that any road down south did. The Department of Transport says it had to make difficult decisions on projects the previous government failed to fund. Anik's famous train station bookshop celebrated its 35th anniversary. Mary and Stuart Manley set up barter books in one room of the former Anik railway station in June 1991. Since then, it's grown into a Northumberland institution that brings in visitors from around the world. They say they had no idea it would become a tourist attraction when they opened 35 years ago. They recreated a picture from the opening day last week to celebrate the milestone. A DPD driver allegedly stole £7,000 worth of parcels that he was supposed to be delivering to parts of Northumberland. During a 12-day period, Josh Norden from Hoyke is accused of stashing the packages instead of taking them to where they were supposed to go. Newcastle Magistrates Court heard the 27-year-old denied intending to steal the parcels, claiming they were damaged and he was going to return them to the depot. District Judge Paul Currer adjourned the case for a trial in October. Sport in a mixed weekend for Berwick Bandits. Their hopes of reaching a second cup final hang by the slenderest of threads after a chastening Friday evening at Redcar. They lost 58-31 with a second leg at Shieldfield in 2 weeks' time. But they bounced back on Saturday night with an emphatic championship victory at home to Bottom Club Oxford. In cricket, there was a good win for Almouth and Lesbury on Saturday. They lost just 2 wickets after bowling out Backworth for 108. But Anik lost by 127 runs at Lince. That's the latest for Anik. I'm Richard Dow.
2: Text your bosses, you're not coming in. England hero Jude Bellingham's words as he told the nation to take the day off and celebrate the famous World Cup win over Mexico. He scored twice in 98 seconds in an historic 3-2 last 16 win over the co-hosts at the Azteca Stadium in a game that will live long in the memory, especially for those who were there.
3: Oh, mate, it was good. The stadium was unbelievable. We sat amongst the Mexicans, which was a bit terrifying to start with. So that first goal went in, it was fine.
4: One of the best games ever, wasn't it? Great atmosphere. All Mexicans are really friendly.
5: Full 90 minutes, we were there, non-stop, shouting, screaming, giving it large.
2: A heat wave could be declared for the southeast of England today as temperatures are forecast to reach 31 degrees Celsius. ITV's agreed the sale of its media and entertainment arm to Sky for up to £1.6 billion. Today is the first day of Alcohol Awareness Week, and Clarkson's Farm star Caleb Cooper's tied the knot with his long-term partner. That's the latest from Radio News Hub. I'm John Collins.
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6: The weather.
1: Thanks, John. Good morning, everybody. No heat wave here, I've got to say today. It will get better, though, as the week goes on. Rather cloudy for much of this morning. The odd spot of rain can't be ruled out, especially over hills and near the eastern coasts. Good news, though, it will brighten up later in the day. Hills will see it windy and cool. Elsewhere, breezy and warmer. A high today of 21 Celsius, 70 Fahrenheit. Continuing cloudy through the evening and overnight, without breaks of light rain possible at times. Again, windy over hills and the coasts, breezy elsewhere. A mild night with a low of 12 Celsius, which is 54 Fahrenheit. Tomorrow, another largely cloudy day, especially over western hills, and there is the chance of some light rain late on in the morning. Sunny intervals developing in the east later on in the day. Winds lees and it'll feel pretty warm. A high of 22 Celsius, 72 Fahrenheit. And then the rest of the week looks like being dry and sunny. Light winds, although it will be breezier across hills, and for most of us

0: and also on the A697 up near Ilderton, where those roadworks continue. In Berwick, there are temporary lights on the A698 Ord Drive. That's between Prince Edward Road and West End Road. Down at East Ord, there are roadworks on Cornhill Road. That's at the junction with Osborne Cottages. And also back in Berwick, temporary lights on Castle Terrace. That's between Castlegate and Paxton Road. If you know anything else and it's safe and legal to do so, leave a message on our Facebook page.
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0: 4 in 10 young people say they wish they'd learned the basics about tax sooner. And with many starting summer jobs right now, HMRC is encouraging them to use its app to help make sense of their pay, tax and national insurance. Sarah from HMRC tells us a little bit more about the app.
1: It has everything you might need.

0: need right away, there and then. And of course, young people are very much accustomed to using apps. I'm a bit cautious myself, but I think it's very much something that they do. It's there, it's in your hand, it's on your phone, it's got your national insurance number, tax code, your employment history if you need it. And it does mean you hit the ground running when you're young and you're starting maybe your first job and thinking, well, I don't know, where do I get that information? Well, it's all in the app. I think it makes it less frightening, because any interaction with a big government department, or any government, anything in authority, can be a bit daunting when you're only 16 or 17 and you've not really probably done that, you know. And then these days, so much is online and not face to face. So the app brings together everything you might need. It's written to be accessible language, straightforward language. You can check your pay, for example, if you're being paid on for your summer job before it hits the bank, so you can see what you're expecting. You can actually use it to tell your employer what your details are when you start your job, because they have to ask you certain questions when they go to start a new job. They need to know how they should tax you. And all the information you need to do that is actually in the app. It gets quite good feedback, apparently, as if a government department should really be bothered. But apparently we have a 90% satisfaction rate among the people who've used it, and it gets a reasonable star rating. So even if you're not the person in question, if you know somebody who perhaps is starting their first job or perhaps looking for work, or even for that matter, if they're perhaps looking for a flat and they're going to need to show what their pay is, it's all in the app. It's a one-stop shop for everything. Probably the most useful feature is your national insurance number. Now, your national insurance number is the place where it's a key to a lot of things, but it's the place where your contributions are recorded for things like a benefit. So if you need to claim an unemployment style benefit, or looking forward, I know if you're only 17, this might not be what's first in your mind, but your national insurance pension. So it's really important that when you do work, everything's recorded in the right place. So your national insurance number is on your app, and apparently over 1 million people have saved it down to their digital wallet within the app. So that's really handy. It's there, and then you can check your pay-as-you-earn details, your history, if you think, oh, that doesn't look right. And you can actually use it to check, for example, your tax code. And I think it's the kind of thing that's just useful to have, a bit like having a packet of handy-andies, you know, hankies in your handbag sort of thing. It's very useful. Everything you need is there.
1: As ever, you can get more details from gov.uk.

0: 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The scheme rewards and recognises UK employers and organisations that show outstanding support to the Armed Forces community. 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
1: 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I wouldn't know what to do. So it gives me a reason.
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0: Former local MP Anne-Marie Trevelyan claims civil servants hated the proposed scheme to dual the A1 and frustrated attempts to get the project done. Much of the A1 north of Morpeth is single carriageway, and in October 2024, the government scrapped the planned upgrade, calling it unfunded and unaffordable. The scheme would have seen 13 miles of road between Morpeth and Ellingham made into a dual carriageway. Anne-Marie says the civil service hated it because it didn't meet the budget models that any road down south did. The Department for Transport says it had to make difficult decisions on projects the previous government failed to fund. Alex famous train station bookshop celebrated its 35th anniversary. Mary and Stuart Manley set up Barter Books in one room at the former Alnwick Railway Station in June 1991. Since then, it's grown into a Northumberland institution that brings in visitors from around the world. They say they had no idea it would become a tourist attraction when they opened 35 years ago. They recreated a picture from the opening day last week to celebrate the milestone. Next, a DPD driver allegedly stole £7,000 worth of parcels that he was supposed to be delivering to parts of Northumberland. During a 12-day period, Josh Norden from Hoyk is accused of stashing the packages instead of taking them to where they were supposed to go. Newcastle Magistrates Court heard the 27-year-old denied intending to steal the parcels, claiming they were damaged and he was going to return them to the depot. District Judge Paul Currer adjourned the case for a trial in October. Sport and a mixed weekend for Berwick Bandits. Their hopes of reaching a second cup final hang by the slenderest of threads after a chastening Friday evening at Redcar. They lost 58-31 with the second leg at Shieldfield in 2 weeks' time. But they bounced back on Saturday night with an emphatic championship victory at home to bottom club Oxford. In cricket, there was a good win for Armagh and Lesbury on Saturday, but Alnwick lost by 127 runs at Lince. That's the latest, Rannick. I'm Richard Dale.
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There are a number of events happening at Annick Playhouse the week beginning the 6th of July. Barry Still, widely acclaimed as one of the world's leading interpreters of Roy Orbison's music, brings his timeless songs to life during classics such as Oh Pretty Woman, Crying, I Drove All Night, and In Dreams. The Platinum Years tells the story of Roy's career, from his moderate success at the Sun Records to his monumental success at Monument Record, where 22 of his singles reached the Billboard Top 40. This production captures Orbison's distinctive and powerful voice, complex song structures, and dark, emotional ballads, with audience members calling it the nearest you'll get to seeing Roy Orbison live. This show will also celebrate the musical The Traveling Wilburys, featuring songs associated with the supergroup that united Roy Orbison along some of rock's greatest stars. In other news, the Annick Playhouse Community Choir is hosting their annual community choir, conducted as always by choirmaster Peter Brown, and featuring everything from traditional Hungarian folk songs to the music of ABBA. Barbara Slade is presenting How to Develop a TV Series, designed especially for writers, producers, and anyone who would like to give writing a try, and is happening this Saturday. This course is designed to ensure that writers were giving a system for future projects, following Barbara's thesis that if you can't sell it with a page, you're not going to sell it with 20. This week, the Playhouse is showing The Last Viking, a critically acclaimed Dutch black comedy. The Viking follows the story of Anker, who teams up with his brother to locate his hidden heist money. As well as this, Disclosure Day is being shown, a science fiction conspiracy thriller directed by Steven Spielberg that follows the theme of humanity's encounter with extraterrestrial life. And last but not least, 500 Miles, a drama film adapted from the novel Charlie and Me

0: 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This weekend, we see the return of the Rothbury Traditional Music Festival. It's being hosted in and around the heart of Rothbury between the dates Friday the 10th of July to Sunday the 12th of July. Over the last four decades, the Rothbury Music Festival has established a unique atmosphere that has drawn musicians and singers from across the country and beyond to spend a weekend sharing music and experiencing Northumbrian traditions. Throughout the weekend, there are competitions being held for an array of categories, such as fiddle, singing and accordion, each of which have a £1 entry fee. The key events of the weekend include ceilidh dances, sing-along sessions and workshops where you can try to speak Gaelic or play the Northumbrian pipes, as well as much more. It also features over 20 performances, including ones from the folk duo Janice Burns and John Duran, Arthur Coates and Karen Cotterall, the 422 Dance Band, and the Belgian accordionist Elke de Meester. Here's a word from her now.
1: Hi everyone, my name is Elke. I'm a classical and folk music accordion player from Belgium, and I'm beyond excited to have been invited to come and perform solo at the Rothbury Music Festival. You'll find me there on Saturday and on Sunday for two short solo performances, so I really hope to see you there. Bye!
0: It's a weekend filled with a promising amount of musical talent and entertainment, with many of the events having free access for all. Tickets are required for entry to some of their events. Donations are also accepted. More information can be found on their website, rothburymusicfestival.co.uk.
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1: Former local MP Anne-Marie Trevelyan claims civil servants hated the proposed scheme to dual the A1 and frustrated attempts to get the project done. Much of the A1 north of Morpeth is single carriageway, and in October 2024, the government scrapped the planned upgrade, calling it unfunded and unaffordable. The scheme would have seen 13 miles of road between Morpeth and Ellingham made into a dual carriageway. Anne-Marie says the civil service hated it because it didn't meet the budget models that any road down south did. The Department for Transport says it had to make difficult decisions on projects the previous government failed to fund. Alnwick's famous train station bookshop celebrated its 35th anniversary. Mary and Stuart Manley set up Barter Books in one room of the former Alnwick railway station in June 1991. Since then, it's grown into a Northumberland institution that brings in visitors from around the world. They say they had no idea it would become a tourist attraction when they opened 35 years ago. They recreated a picture from the opening day last week to celebrate the milestone. Next, a DPD driver allegedly stole £7,000 worth of parcels that he was supposed to be delivering to parts of Northumberland. During a 12-day period, Josh Norden from Hoyk is accused of stashing the packages instead of taking them to where they were supposed to go. Newcastle Magistrates Court heard the 27-year-old denied intending to steal the parcels, claiming they were damaged and he was going to return them to the depot. District Judge Paul Currer adjourned the case for a trial in October. Sport and a mixed weekend for Berwick Bandits. Their hopes of reaching a second cup final hang by the slenderest of threads after a chastening Friday evening at Redcar. They lost 58-31 with the second leg at Shieldfield in 2 weeks' time. But they bounced back on Saturday night with an emphatic championship victory at home to bottom club Oxford. In cricket, there was a good win for Alnmouth and Lesbury on Saturday, but Alnwick lost by 127 runs at Lince. That's the latest, Rannick. I'm Richard Dale.
2: England are through to a World Cup quarter-final against Norway on Saturday after a 3-2 win over co-host Mexico. Jude Bellingham scored twice in quick succession at the end of the first half before a Harry Kane penalty sealed the deal. It was a night to remember for three Lions fans in the Azteca.
3: The last 10 minutes, I'm not going to lie, my heart rate is up 120, 130. I was shaking my watch. Heart rate was up there, but yeah, we got there in the end.
4: Fantastic night. I couldn't get a ticket in the home end, so I was incognito with the older Mexicano fans. Pulled a blinder, didn't we? Absolutely smashed it tonight. We were always going to win it, weren't we? It's easy. Slap work. That's coming on.
2: It's looking like a heatwave may be declared across the southeast of England later, with forecasters predicting a high of more than 30 degrees Celsius once again. ITV's agreed the sale of its media and entertainment arm to Sky for up to £1.6 billion. Today marks the start of Alcohol Awareness Week, and take that

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1: A different start to the show than usual. That was a band called the Peatbox Fairies. Yes, you've just heard a live recording from a band called the Diesel Cowboys. This is a band called Tom Petty. Very smooth, very professional sound of Sydney Youngblood. So from Mick Miller to Frankie Miller, and this is a track called Darling. Well, this is a track John Otway did on his own, single artist. And this is a track called Bunsen Burner. And this is called Garundula. From Paul, bye-bye now, take care of yourselves, and hopefully we'll see you tonight along at the Tolkien Terrace. Bye-bye now.
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Coming up, we've got some music from one of our local bands. 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
1: Former local MP Anne-Marie Trevelyan claims civil servants hated the proposed scheme to dual the A1 and frustrated attempts to get the project done. Much of the A1 north of Morpeth is single carriageway, and in October 2024, the government scrapped the planned upgrade, calling it unfunded and unaffordable. The scheme would have seen 13 miles of road between Morpeth and Ellingham made into a dual carriageway. Anne-Marie says the civil service hated it because it didn't meet the budget models that any road down south did. The Department for Transport says it had to make difficult decisions on projects the previous government failed to fund. Anik's famous train station bookshop celebrated its 35th anniversary. Mary and Stuart Manley set up Barter Books in one room of the former Anik railway station in June 1991. Since then, it's grown into a Northumberland institution that brings in visitors from around the world. They say they had no idea it would become a tourist attraction when they opened 35 years ago. They recreated a picture from the opening day last week to celebrate the milestone. Next, a DPD driver allegedly stole £7,000 worth of parcels that he was supposed to be delivering to parts of Northumberland. During a 12-day period, Josh Norden from Hoyke is accused of stashing the packages instead of taking them to where they were supposed to go. Newcastle Magistrates Court heard the 27-year-old denied intending to steal the parcels, claiming they were damaged, and he was going to return them to the depot. District Judge Paul Currer adjourned the case for a trial in October. Sport and a mixed weekend for Berwick Bandits. Their hopes of reaching a second cup final hang by the slenderest of threads after a chastening Friday evening at Redcar. They lost 58-31 with the second leg at Shieldfield in 2 weeks' time. But they bounced back on Saturday night with an emphatic championship victory at home to bottom club Oxford. In cricket, there was a good win for Alnmouth and Lesbury on Saturday, but Anik lost by 127 runs at Lince. That's the latest, Ranik. I'm Richard Dow.
2: England are through to a World Cup quarter-final against Norway on Saturday after a 3-2 win over co-host Mexico. Jude Bellingham scored twice in quick succession at the end of the first half before a Harry Kane penalty sealed the deal. It was a night to remember for Three Lions fans in the Azteca Stadium.
3: I'm real bucket list stuff to go and watch a game in that stadium, and to have that game 3-2, just brilliant.
4: I'm totally lost for words. It was surreal. It's like going into a church, into a cathedral. What a special place.
3: I'm still nervous now. I feel like I've been eating sand for 2 hours.
2: Elsewhere this morning, an inquest heard how a 14-year-old girl found dead in a park is believed to have died from multiple stab wounds. Lillianne Jones was found dead in the Dufferin Park area of Blina last month after being reported missing 2 days earlier. EasyJet looks like it'll become the latest British company to fall into foreign hands. It's reached an agreement in principle to a proposed takeover from the US company Castlelake. And today is the start of Alcohol Awareness Week. That's the latest from Radio News Hub. I'm John Collins.
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1: The weather.
2: Good morning. It's rather cloudy through much of this morning, though brightening later on in the day. The odd spot of rain cannot be ruled out, especially over hills and near eastern coasts. Windy and cool over hills, breezy and warmer elsewhere. So pretty much a little bit of everything. Have a look out the window before you go out. We've got maximum temperatures of up to 21 degrees Celsius.
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That was Always Look on the Bright Side of Life by Todd Edison, getting you ready for 2 hours of non-stop, happy, positive and inspiring news stories from around the world. Good morning. Happy Monday. Today is going to be a good day. I can just feel it. And if you cannot feel it, just believe it.

because you can get your lips around some delicious ice cream, as it's also National Ice Cream Day. Yippee! Vanilla, pistachio, vanilla again. Pretty much the only two flavours I actually like, to be honest. Anyways, it's been a whirlwind of a week. I've spent quality time with my mum. She literally is the best. Beat the town council at an arm wrestle on Tuesday, and I went to a roller disco with my friends, which thank goodness I did, because I was the oldest person there by like 28 years. So having my 7-year-old friend Scarlett with me made me feel like at least it looked like I was there for her, when actually it was her that was there for me. Note to self, before you book into a roller disco to practice your skating skills, please check the age limit bracket. I sometimes forget that I am like a fully fledged grown-up, when inside I'm just a young girl just wanting to live her best life. So on that note, here I put our feel-good song of the morning with Janelle Monáe, We Are Young.

So, come on, who is feeling rough this morning after staying up till 1 p.m. to watch? And no, I'm not talking about watching reruns of Come Dine With Me on Channel 4 all night. Of course, I'm talking about the England game. And wow, what a game it was. Or, well, so I've been told, as I was sound asleep with Angel in my arms. But I did watch the match highlights on the Football for Dummies YouTube channel over my breakfast this morning, and I was super duper proud of the boys. I did actually have a fabulous time last Wednesday at the pub The Fleece in Alnwick, which I have to say is a wonderful family feel pub who made me personally feel so welcome with their warm hospitality. And hey, we even got given a whole spread of food at half time, from chip butties to southern fried chicken and breaded prawns, even popcorn chicken, which I was very excited for. I popped it straight in my mouth only to discover the popcorn chicken wasn't in fact chicken at all. It was a breaded mushroom. Ew! I was a lady though and swallowed it. I'm not an animal. With only 20 minutes left of the game, I called it a day and sadly gave in to the fact that we had lost. Angel and I walked home as we passed a different pub, we heard cheering. Oh, I'd only gone and missed a goal. We walked further along and again passed another pub and even more cheering. Yes, in the 6 minutes it took for me to walk home, I had missed the two incredible goals. Me of little faith, eh? So, anyway, I would love to hear from you. Did you stay up late last night? Have you got the day off today? Or are you taking a sickie? And if your kids stayed up all night to watch the football, are you keeping them off school today? Controversial. My belief, though, is life is too short and school is overrated. But anyway, I can't get too political on here, so let's move on to our next song, Madness, with...

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2: Would like a random fact of the day. You know, when female octopuses aren't in the mood to mate, they actually strangle and eat males that bother them alive. Good on you, female octopuses. A giraffe's tongue can be about 20 inches long. A giraffe's tongue. Butterflies taste with their feet. Snails can have thousands of tiny teeth. Oh, that freaks me out, little snail teeth. Oh, back to octopuses. Octopuses have 3 hearts and 9 brains. A group of frogs is called an army of frogs. Jellyfish and cucumbers are both about 95% water. Sea otters hold hands while they sleep so that they don't drift apart. That is really cute. Baby kangaroos are about the size of jelly beans when they are born. Oh my goodness. And ostriches can run faster than horses. And funny fact for you, I've actually been on an ostrich and had an ostrich ride. I don't know if it was legal or not, but hey, I did it. As in, I didn't just jump on an ostrich. There was like a 2 men there who had to hold the ostrich. But anyway, if anyone wants to see that video, message me, let me know. And I would also love to hear from you. Send me a text on 07961 771 073 or email in at lionheartradio.com, or alternatively leave a message on our Facebook page, facebook.com/Lionheart Radio. What do we have on the rest of the show? We have got Holly's Happy Hours that you are listening to now. I am on till 1 p.m. We then have Eleanor Entertains 3 p.m. till 5 p.m. We have Willow with Real Talk at 5, and that goes on till 6 p.m. Ending the day with The Beach Retreat by Bill Watson, 7 p.m. till 10 p.m. So, unfortunately, my very, very good friend Lisa sadly lost her mum last week. Her lovely mum Anne, wife to the lovely Archie, nanny to Poppy, Ollie, Eve and Alex, and mum to Lisa and Julie. It's so sad when things like that happen, and usually I don't talk about sad things on this show, but it is a celebration of Anne's life. She was such a devout person. She did lots of charity work, lots of work with the youth, and just dedicated her life to helping others. So a bit of a different song for us this morning, but this is for you, Anne, Lisa, Julie and all the grandkids, with Three Times a Lady, which was Archie and Anne's wedding

I feel all a bit emotional now. Anyway, I hope that was okay for you, my lovely friend Lisa, and we will move on to some happier things. I don't know who needs to hear this right now, but do you know somebody's life is better just because you are in it? You make a difference. Someone is happier because of you. Someone is stronger because you encourage them. Never take for granted the power you have in this world. That smile you give to a stranger, the fiver you give to a young busker just starting out, a phone call to an old friend, holding the door open for someone. All these little things can make a huge difference to someone's life. Never take for granted how a small ounce of kindness from you can bring a whole load of joy into somebody's life. Sometimes we never know the weight our words and actions carry. There was once a woman named Sarah who always seemed to be the one checking in on everyone else. She remembered birthdays, sent congratulations cards, dropped off meals when people were poorly, and was always the first to ask, "How are you really doing?" But life has a way of changing seasons. Over the years, friends got busy, children grew up, jobs became more demanding, messages became less frequent, until eventually her phone was mostly silent. At the same time, Sarah's life had quietly unravelled. She was caring for an elderly parent, she was struggling financially and privately battling loneliness. She smiled when she had to, but inside she had begun to believe a dangerous lie, that perhaps she simply did not matter anymore. She would often look at her phone and wonder whether anyone would notice if she simply stopped messaging first. Days turned into weeks, weeks into months. And then one rainy Tuesday afternoon, Sarah sat at her kitchen table with a mug of tea that had long since gone cold. Tears rolled down her face as she whispered to herself, "I don't think anyone would even notice if I disappeared." Just then her phone buzzed. She almost ignored it. It was a text from Emma, a friend she hadn't spoke to in years. It simply read, "Hi Sarah, I don't know why, but you've been on my mind all day. I was just wondering how you are. No reason at all, I just wanted you to know someone was thinking about you. I hope you're okay. Love heart emoji." Sarah stared at the screen again and again. Then the tears came, but these tears were different. She replied honestly for the first time in a long time. "Thank you for messaging. You have no idea how much I needed this today." That single text became a 2-hour conversation. The conversation became a coffee the following week. Coffee became regular walks together. Slowly, almost without Sarah noticing, hope began to return. Months later, Emma admitted something. "You know, I nearly didn't send that message," she laughed. "I thought you'd probably be busy or think I was strange texting you after all this time. I even typed it out and deleted it twice." Sarah looked at her with tears in her eyes. "If you hadn't sent that text that day," she said quietly, "I honestly don't know where I'd be now. I had convinced myself that nobody cared. Your message proved me wrong." Emma had no grand plan. She hadn't written a perfect speech. She hadn't solved Sarah's problems. She had simply listened to a quiet nudge in her heart and taken 30 seconds to send a text. And those 30 seconds changed the direction of Sarah's life. The truth is, there are people all around us carrying burdens we know nothing about. Some are grieving in silence, some are exhausted, some feel forgotten, some are fighting battles that never make it onto social media. A simple message, "I've been thinking about you," or "How are you really?" or "I just wanted to check in," or "How about you matter to me?" It can become a lifeline. You'll probably never know the impact your kindness has, but somewhere today, there may be someone who desperately needs to know that they haven't been forgotten. So go on, send the text, make the call, knock on the door, because what feels like a small act to you could be the very thing that reminds someone they are loved, valued, and worth holding on for.
Here is Bon Jovi, Living on a Prayer.

That was Living on a Prayer by Bon Jovi, and it is 11:33, Monday the 6th of July, and it is time for our regular readout. And let's have a little look at which one. Oh, let's do the Berwick's Women's Institute, the WI. The Berwick branch of the Women's Institute is a flourishing group who meet every fourth Wednesday at 7 p.m. in Berwick Parish Centre. Just off the parade in Berwick-upon-Tweed, TD 15 1FD. It says, we run a diverse programme of events over the course of the year, including a walking group, meals out, a summer outing, crafts, fun evenings, and a wide variety of speakers. We extend a warm welcome to new members and guests at any of our monthly meetings. For more information, go on the Berwick Women's Institute Facebook page or visit their website, northumberlandwi.org.uk. If you need any of that information, again, head over to Lionheart Radio website page, click on the local events tab, and you will find all the information you need. Let me just find where I am. Sorry, I've got pieces of paper all over the place. What am I doing with myself? Here we go. Are you ready for some happy news? Feeling drained by all the bad news lately? Here is your weekly dose of Eco Feel Good updates. There's still a lot worth fighting for, but there's also a lot worth celebrating. It can sometimes feel like everything is getting worse when that's all we ever hear about. But while the headlines focus on crises, people around the world are protecting nature, pushing for change, and proving that progress is possible. Some of the recent wins are: a California city overwhelmingly voted to permanently ban data centres after residents raised concerns about their huge energy use and environmental impact. Solar power saved Europe more than 3 billion euros in fossil fuel imports in March alone, over 100 million euros every day. Okras are back off England's northeast coast in numbers not seen for 40 to 50 years, with around 30 spotted near the Farne Islands. Maidstone Borough Council has become the first UK council to formally adopt a Rights of Nature framework, giving nature a stronger voice in decision making. New Mexico has launched a plan to plant 5 million trees by 2030, helping restore forests damaged by devastating wildfires. Another week, another reminder that not all is lost. Here we have Robin, Dancing on My Own.

Parker has spent decades studying what helps people feel closer to each other. Her biggest lesson, connection, doesn't happen automatically. It happens when you create it. And here are her seven simple ways to do that. Number one, give people a reason to show up. Don't gather just because it's Friday night. Instead, give people a purpose. Instead of, oh, come over and hang out, try come over and bring the best snack that you ever had from your childhood. A specific reason makes people more excited to participate. Number two, ask better questions. Most people ask questions that lead to facts. Instead of asking, what do you do? Try, what's something you own that nobody else in this room owns? That question can lead to a story. Stories create connection and are more likely to be remembered than the same old back and forth, what do you do kind of questions. Number three, create a shared experience. Just because you're sitting in the same room as somebody doesn't mean you're bonding with them. You're more likely to connect and bond if you're doing something together. Learn how to make pizza together, host a family salsa making competition, take a walk around the block together, teach each other a new skill that you know how to do, answer a fun question and share your stories. Shared experiences mean shared memories. Number four, give people roles. Connection grows when people contribute to the gathering, when they feel important and that they have purpose. Ask someone to create the playlist for your road trip. Ask someone to welcome guests at the door. I'm guessing that's if you have a big fancy house. Ask someone to host a game or an activity. Ask someone to share a favourite family story. People feel more connected when they help create the experience. Number five, make it specific. A generic gathering is easy to forget. A gathering with a clear theme is memorable. Neighbourhood barbecue, which I'm really trying to get somebody from my crochet group to host, but their excuse is that they don't have a barbecue. Yes, I'm talking about you, Jackie, Lorraine, and Kate. Or bring a chair and meet your neighbours. Specifically gives people something to connect around. Number six, let people be different. You don't need everyone to agree or be on the same page. You don't need everyone to have the same interests. You just need people to share an experience together. Mutual participation alone can create connections. Number seven, end intentionally. Most gatherings don't have a specific end time. Instead, they slowly fade out until the last person leaves. Create a clear ending. In my case, it would be like 8 p.m. Share a takeaway, express gratitude, take a group photo. A strong ending helps people remember the experience and gives everyone a clear, natural way to leave. Here we have Kenny Loggins with Footloose. Get up, turn the volume up, and have a good old boob.

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3: Okay, some more positive news, because you can never have enough positive news. In parts of Brazil, old refrigerators, I find that word so hard to say, that would otherwise end up as waste are being transformed into charming roadside book cupboards. By giving these discarded appliances a second life, communities create free, weather-protected mini libraries where anyone can take a book, leave a book, or simply enjoy the joy of reading. The refrigerator's insulated design helps keep books dry and accessible throughout the year, making reading available to children, students, commuters, and neighbours alike. This simple yet powerful idea combines environmental sustainability with community education. It reduces waste, encourages recycling, promotes literacy, and reminds us that meaningful change doesn't always require expensive technology. Sometimes it starts with creativity and a willingness to share. Imagine if more neighbourhoods around the world embraced ideas like this. Countless unused items could become part of our community, inspiring lifelong learning while helping protect our planet. And at 70 years old, Robin Griggs Lawrence used £150,000 of her own savings to tackle a problem millions of adults face: loneliness. Instead of investing in herself, she created a tiny home community in her town called the Bird's Nest, where older women can live independently while staying surrounded by friends, support and companionship. Each resident has her own private home, but the community is designed to make sure nobody has to face aging in isolation. The idea quickly gained attention online as people praised it as a simple but powerful solution to a growing social problem. What started as one woman's vision became a reminder that sometimes the greatest investment isn't in property or profit, but in people. Here is Jessie's Girl by Rick Springfield.

That was Jessie's Girl. You are listening to Lionheart Radio with me, Holly, for Holly's Happy Hours. And unfortunately, I do not have Angel this morning. She again had a better offer to stay with her Grammy and Grumpies, but I have been told and sent pictures that she is listening from their house. So hello, my little angel cakes. I hope you are being a good girl. I'm sure you are, and I'm sure you're being very spoiled by your Grammy and your Grumpies. And she also has got my parents' dog Flurry with her, so she will be loving a life. But I do feel a little bit lost without her, I'm not gonna lie. However, I was able to do some roller skating practice this morning round my car park. And you know, I feel like I just have to get past the embarrassment, because the looks that I get of people leaving and coming into my flat is, yeah, I just have to pretend that I'm oblivious to it, and I'm just going to enjoy living my best life, even if I'm doing a hobby of a 7-year-old. But I actually mastered how to skate in a circle today, this morning, so I feel very proud of myself. I did start trying to dance at the same time as skate, but I fell over, so I'm not quite there yet. Anyway, if you were looking out the window in my block of flats and you saw me dancing and falling over and anything, thanks for coming out and checking on me. Not actually, to be fair, I'm glad that you didn't come out and check on me, because I think I would have been even more embarrassed. Oh, my dad's just sent a photo now. Angel's in her little bed. She doesn't look very excited. Angel! Mummy's on the radio. I was about to say television then. Anyway, my dad has requested a song, Stevie Wonder, I Just Called to Say I Love You. Here we go, Daddy. This one's for you.

0: Unfortunately, we have to end that song early. Sorry, Dad, but you will be excited, Dad, because it's the news, my dad's favourite thing in the whole world. Enjoy, Dad.
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3: Former local MP Anne-Marie Trevelyan claims civil servants hated the proposed scheme to dual the A1 and frustrated attempts to get the project done. Much of the A1 north of Morpeth is single carriageway, and in October 2024, the government scrapped the planned upgrade, calling it unfunded and unaffordable. The scheme would have seen 13 miles of road between Morpeth and Ellingham made into a dual carriageway. Anne-Marie says the civil service hated it because it didn't meet the budget models that any road down south did. The Department for Transport says it had to make difficult decisions on projects the previous government failed to fund. Alnwick's famous train station bookshop celebrated its 35th anniversary. Mary and Stuart Manley set up Barter Books in one room of the former Alnwick railway station in June 1991. Since then, it's grown into a Northumberland institution that brings in visitors from around the world. They say they had no idea it would become a tourist attraction when they opened 35 years ago. They recreated a picture from the opening day last week to celebrate the milestone. Next, a DPD driver allegedly stole £7,000 worth of parcels that he was supposed to be delivering to parts of Northumberland. During a 12-day period, Josh Norden from Hoyk is accused of stashing the packages instead of taking them to where they were supposed to go. Newcastle Magistrates Court heard the 27-year-old denied intending to steal the parcels, claiming they were damaged and he was going to return them to the depot. District Judge Paul Currer adjourned the case for a trial in October. Sport and a mixed weekend for Berwick Bandits. Their hopes of reaching a second cup final hang by the slenderest of threads after a chastening Friday evening at Redcar. They lost 58-31 with the second leg at Shieldfield in 2 weeks' time. But they bounced back on Saturday night with an emphatic championship victory at home to bottom club Oxford. In cricket, there was a good win for Alnmouth and Lesbury on Saturday, but Alnwick lost by 127 runs at Lintz. That's the latest for Alnwick. I'm Richard Dow.
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4: England are through to the quarterfinals of the World Cup after a game that saw 5 goals, 1 sending off and 11 minutes of added time. England beat Mexico by 3-2, much to delight of the three Lions fans.
5: It's cost us a lot of money to come out here, but worth every penny.
6: It's worth gambling, right, wasn't it?
5: We gambled topping the group, but it's just been nerve-wracking all the way through. Going to Miami
6: on Tuesday, yeah,
5: can't wait.
4: And that trip to Miami is because England's next game is there on Saturday at 10 p.m. UK time. Next, a Russian patrol aircraft repeatedly approached the UK's carrier strike group as it operated in the Arctic last week. But according to the Ministry of Defence, it was intercepted by two F-35 fighter jets. And Nottingham Forest have appointed former Crystal Palace boss Oliver Glasner as their new head coach. The 51-year-old guided Palace to their first ever major silverware in 2025. That's the latest from Radio News Hub. I'm Tanita Sims.
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2: The weather.
0: Well, it says here rather cloudy through much of the morning, though brightening up later in the day. The odd spot of rain cannot be ruled out, especially over hills and near eastern coasts. And just to add every other weather, it says windy and cool over hills, breezy and warm elsewhere. Literally, they're just covering their backs, a bit of everything. I would recommend looking out the window, getting a gauge of the temperature and going about your day. It says maximum temperatures of 21 degrees Celsius. I'm not cynical at all about the weather. It's very, very helpful. Anyway, Here are some words from other languages that don't exist in English. Please, I do apologise and bear with my pronunciations. So, Ya Abiruni is a way of saying, I love you so much, I cannot imagine living without you. So I guess you would just say to somebody, Ya Abiruni. So mum, dad, I say to you, and Angel, of course, Ya Abiruni. The next word is Nunchi. Oh, I like that word, Nunchi. The ability to sense people's emotions and read the room without anyone speaking. Nunchi. Next word is giggle or jiggle. I'm going to go with giggle. Giggle, the intense urge to squeeze something because it feels unbearably cute. I literally know how that feels. I get to giggle or jiggle with Angel. I'm like, oh, I just want to squeeze her because she's just so perfect. Anyway, we have a song request from the incredible Joseph and Ray, all the way from sunny Scotland. They are now on their summer holidays. Happy days, my wonderful friend Suzanne's grandchildren. And they have requested a song by JVKE or Jivke. The song that they wanted is not on here, but we have got Golden Hour. I've never heard this song ever in my whole life, so I apologise if the swear words. I blame Joseph.

0: Sorry about that. I was just having a conversation with the wonderful Selfish Nicola. Speaking of Selfish Nicola, I've got two messages. Another fantastic show. Loved Mondays, Nicola. Angel not here again. So sad. But her treats are safe. Definitely not to my taste, Nicola. Don't worry, Angel. Nicola is not eating your treats. Please write in, message me. Let me know that it's not just Nicola listening to me this morning on this lovely Monday morning. Text me on 07961 771 073 or email in at lionheartradio.com. Let me know that you're listening. Say hi. Tell me what you've been up to. And maybe even what you've had for breakfast.
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0: More positive news for you, and a Swedish startup called Corvus.

0: cleaning came up with a clever idea to fight litter using one of nature's smartest birds. Founded by behavioral economist Christian Gunther Hansen, the company built a machine that rewards wild crows with food whenever they deposit cigarette butts into it. The birds quickly learned the system, and the startup estimated that it could reduce cleanup costs by as much as 75%. Honestly, if you type into YouTube the Swedish startup COVID cleaning, you'll literally see the crows bringing rubbish in exchange for a treat. It's amazing. In Cluj-Napoca, Romania, the health ticket program lets commuters earn a free one-way bus ticket by doing 20 squats in 2 minutes. The program uses a smart booth with a camera and AI technology to count each squat in real time. Once the challenge is completed, the booth prints out a ticket that is valid for 7 days. The idea first launched as a temporary pilot during the sports festival, but it became so popular that the city brought it back as a recurring way to encourage physical activity and help fight obesity. Although the squat challenge is a fun incentive for the public, Cluj, which I think is the name of the city, also keeps transit accessible for residents who may not be able to take part. Seniors and people with disabilities can receive free transit passes, ensuring they still have no cost transportation too. Together, these efforts have made Cluj a global example of how cities can combine public health programs with social support to improve urban life. You know, sometimes we turn on the news and you'd be forgiven for thinking that the world is falling apart. Conflict dominates headlines, negativity spreads faster than positivity, and good news rarely gets the same attention as bad news. But beyond the headlines, something remarkable is happening. Around the world, endangered species are making comebacks. Animal welfare laws are becoming stronger, families are receiving more support, communities are finding new ways to care for one another, and decades of conservation efforts are proving that positive change is possible. The truth is, humanity has always faced challenges, yet history shows that progress often happens quietly, far away from the spotlight. Most people never hear about the forests being restored, or the animals being protected, the medical breakthroughs being made, or the lives being improved every single day. That doesn't mean problems don't exist. It simply means there is another side to the story, a side that reminds us that kindness still exists, people still care, and the world is still moving forward. Sometimes the most important news isn't what makes the front page, it's what gives us hope. It gives us hope. So, a donkey was thrown into a well to be buried alive. But what happened next turned into a lesson for life. A farmer's donkey slipped and fell into an old well. The animal cried and struggled to get out. The farmer looked down and sighed.
1: He's too old. Not worth saving.
0: So he picked up a shovel and began throwing dirt into the well. The donkey panicked. Every shovel of dirt felt like the end. It brayed in fear as the dirt kept falling. Then something changed. The donkey stopped panicking. It shook the dirt off its back and decided to step on the dirt. Shovel after shovel, the donkey kept shaking it off, and step by step, it began raising higher. Hours later, the donkey walked out of the well, alive, strong, free. You know, life will throw dirt on you. Criticism, failure, hardship. But every time you shake it off and step up on it, you rise. Here is the Kooks. She moves in her own way.

That was the Kooks with She Moves in Her Own Way. Oh, me and my mum watched the most incredible rom-com slash chick flick type movie on Netflix yesterday. Now, normally I can't sit through a whole movie. Normally have to do it in like three or four parts. But this movie, I think we only had like four breaks, which for me is like a big deal. Anyway, it was called Voicemails to Isabel. And all my days, don't worry, there'll be no spoilers. But if you have Netflix or you have someone else's Netflix account, watch it. I think it's number two in the UK movies chart. And it is incredible. Oh my goodness. Just like, it's about like the connection between sisters and, oh, it's just beautiful. I honestly sobbed my way through the end. It was wonderful. I loved it so much. Right, because there's never enough good news, and we have loads of it today. In Germany, a Handhiver can aimly count as a valid reason to call, a hangover. Obviously, a Handhiver is the German word. Is it a Handhiver? I quite like the word Handhiver. Anyway, a hangover can count as a valid reason to call in sick. It's not about the hangover itself, it's about whether you're fit to work. German labour law focuses on incapacity rather than cause. So if symptoms like severe headache, nausea or impaired concentration are bad enough that a doctor certifies someone unfit for work, the resulting medical note generally has to be accepted by the employer regardless of what caused the symptoms. Whether that's a virus, an injury or just a rough night out, that doesn't change the underlying rule. So there you go. Go out and have a night on the town in Germany and you can ring in with a hangover and no questions will be asked. China unveils the world's first robot toilet that actually drives to your bed and clean itself. Meet Xiaoban. Built by Yuban, Xiaoban is a robotic toilet designed for elderly people and those with limited mobility, or I guess just lazy people. It can be summoned by voice or a remote and drives itself to the user and it handles the rest. Can you imagine saying, "Hey Xiaoban, I need a wee," or something else? Xiaoban provides warm water washing, warm air drying, UV disinfection and odour control. After use, it automatically returns to its charging dock. Price and availability are around $4,000, but I don't think dollars is Chinese. Chinese, what do they use in China? Yen? Yeah. So, I don't know, 4,000 yen in China? Xiaoban has no global release date yet, but it's already attracting worldwide attention. Would you order a Xiaoban? Remember, like, you know, those middle of the nights where you wake up desperate for a wee and you're like, oh, can I be bothered? Can you imagine just summoning Xiaoban? Xiaoban, come to me. Let me have a wee. Oh, quite like that idea. I mean, if you've ever been to Japan, I thought those toilets were like from out of space. There was different buttons, air dry, magic wand, never press magic wand, didn't want to know. But this is like a level up, so that is amazing. Anyway, we're going back to sort of, I don't know, 2001 with Streets Fit.

Well, that was the streets, a little blast from the past there. It is Monday, the 6th of July, 12:27. You are listening to Lionheart Radio with me, Holly, on Holly's Happy Hours, and we have our event readout with the Annick Lions Quiz Night. Love a good quiz. This coming Thursday, it's the monthly... It's the monthly Annick Lions Club Quiz Night at St James Church Hall in Pottergate, Annick. The evening includes a pie and pea supper. Happy days. And there is a cash... I thought that was going to say cash prize. It's because it's written in capitals, like making it sound exciting. Cash only licensed bar. I think it's in capitals so that people bring cash. Anyway... Teams of 4 to 6 people are invited to take part, and there are prizes. And prizes is put in bold with 2 exclamation marks. The quiz starts at 7:30 p.m. and costs £5 per person. All the proceeds are in aid of the Alm Valley Railway. You can register teams and dietary requirements by emailing quizannicklions@gmail.com. For phone contact details or for a direct link to the email address, go to our website lionheartradio.com, go to the local events on our own website, and all the information should be there. Teams of 4 to 6. Now, does Angel count as a team member? So that's 2. Need 2 more people. If 2 more people want to join Angel and I on our team, let me know. And pie and pea. I wonder what kind of pie it is. Dietary requirements. Do you think I can say I just want chicken pie? I'm not sure. I don't know whether... See, dietary requirements. Does that just mean like if you've got an allergic reaction to something? Or does that mean what you fancy? Because I'd quite like a chicken pie and I don't want peas. I don't know if that counts. Anyway, moving on to the best song in the whole world, the JCB song by the one, the only, Nizloppy. Enjoy, I certainly will.

Oh my goodness, I just got the biggest fright from Nicola. She just nipped down to the toilet. I think it's because I've been talking about that robotic toilet. Anyway, she just came up. I was like, just in my own little world, and she just, I don't think she even meant to make me jump, but I am very jumpy. Anyway, I don't know where I am. Oh, here we go. Inspirational segment. Are you ready for a bit of inspiration? Here we go. Let's just get some mood background music. Right. Make sure your life is full of I can't believe I did that instead of I should have done that. Most regret doesn't come from failure. It comes from hesitation. The chances you didn't take, the risks you avoided, the words you never said. Your mind will always try to protect you from discomfort, but it also protects you from growth. Your fear feels real in the moment. Regret stays with you for years. You don't need certainty to act. You just need enough courage to start. Because action creates clarity, and clarity builds confidence. At the end of your life, you won't remember the risks you've avoided. You'll remember the ones you took. You know, dancing is neuroprotective. You don't need everyone to... Sorry. I'll start that bit again. Dancing is neuroprotective. Walking is antidepressive. Laughing is anti-inflammatory. Hugging is regulative. Kissing is oxytocin. Singing is vagal activating. Don't know. Your body needs joy, not discipline. When you finally make the choice to stop over-explaining, to observe, and to walk away from another person's chaos, you are left with a sudden, unfamiliar quiet. For a long time, I didn't know what to do with that quiet. When you've been conditioned since childhood to survive on high alert, your brain automatically looks for the next thing to analyse, the next dynamic to fix, or the next boundary to rigidly enforce. We treat our recovery like a strict regime. So just chill, enjoy, and have a good old dance to Miley Cyrus, Party in the USA.

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1: At just 10 years old, Japanese student Joe Nagai challenged a long-held scientific belief with a bedroom experiment. He trained swallowtail caterpillars to avoid the scent of lavender by pairing it with a mild electrical shock. After they transformed into butterflies, around 70% still avoided the scent, suggesting the memory survived metamorphosis. Even more surprisingly, their offspring showed the same aversion despite never experiencing the training themselves. His findings, inspired by earlier research, have added to the ongoing debate over how memories and inherited traits may persist across generations. Fantastic. In Canada, a young boy avoided swimming pools because of a large birthmark on his chest. You know what his dad did? His dad endured 30 hours of tattooing just so that he would have a lookalike birthmark matching his son. His son never felt different or alone ever again. Some people are just so kind. What a lovely thing for that dad to do. Amazing. It is easy to believe the world is getting worse when negative headlines dominate the news cycle, but every day thousands of positive stories unfold across the globe. Stories of kindness, innovation, conservation, and communities coming together to solve real problems. In Ireland, schools are helping ensure children start the day with a nutritious breakfast, giving young students the energy and support they need to learn and thrive. In Japan, volunteers are dedicating their time to visit lonely seniors, helping combat isolation and reminding people that even small acts of kindness can have a huge impact. Healthcare providers in Japan are also using companion pets to comfort dementia patients, reducing stress and providing emotional support for some of society's most vulnerable people. Meanwhile, in France, initiatives are transforming unused buildings into homes for families in need, giving people a fresh start and putting empty spaces to meaningful use. Across the Atlantic, one of America's greatest conservation success stories continues to inspire environmentalists worldwide. And once pushed to the brink of extinction, bald eagle populations have made a remarkable recovery thanks to decades of conservation efforts, proving that positive change is possible when people work together toward a common goal. While challenges remain, these stories serve as a reminder that progress is happening all around us. Sometimes the most important news isn't the loudest news. It's the stories that restore faith in humanity and show what's possible when people choose to help one another. Amazing. Here we have Six by Six, my favourite musical that I've never seen. Hold on. Is it going to come on? Yes, it's here. Enjoy.

0: all my days.
1: I love that song, Six, from the musical Six, that's actually on tour in the UK at the moment. Hello to my wonderful mother, who is now on her break from her job, working hard since 7 o'clock this morning. I hope you've got a nice coffee, Mum, and a nice breakfast, probably your smoothie or whatever healthy stuff you like to have on a morning. Anyway, yep, yeah, I love my mum. I love her so much. I'm very grateful for her and for my dad. And I've actually got a song for you, Mum, because all weekend my mum has been singing this at the top of her voice with Alexa on full volume, singing this to the dogs. So go on, Mum, leave your breakfast and pick Angel up, try and pick Flory up, and kiss them all over.

0: That was just for my mama, and I actually got a message from her during that song saying that she is... Oh, no. See, me and my mum, we text on WhatsApp and we also text on iMessage. Love it. I'm dancing, darling, and I'm going to be kissing the dogs. Happy days. I bet Angel loved that. Anyway, it is 12:52. I can't believe where the time's gone. We are coming to the end of Holly's Happy Hours without beautiful little Angel. But like I said earlier, she has a better offer, and I'm sure she's having a blast being pampered by her Grammy and Grumpies. Well, no one's messaged in today apart from Nicola, so thank you, Nicola. I think she was maybe the only person listening, as well as my mum. But yeah, I hope you all have a good rest of the day. I hope you have a good rest of the week. I will be getting home and having a little roller skate practice before my Asda delivery arrives. Nicola asked, what have I ordered on my delivery? I said, I've ordered rectangle crumpets, because if you don't know, get to know, because rectangle crumpets are the best thing. I can't get my head round crumpets anymore. They're just too basic. Anyway, Asda's is the only place that does it. So I had to order six packets of that, and then pretty much just couple of boxes of Jaffa cakes, chocolate biscuits, and a box of tuna mayo, which Nicola said that I could have made myself. But anyway, let's play Two Strangers Carry a Cake Across New York, the Broadway musical with New York. I'm feeling a bit musical-y today. I think I'm just hyper because I've spent the whole weekend with my mum, which is lovely.
1: The capital anyway, city? Enjoy. Of the USA.
2: It's not.
1: The city I swore I'd see for myself one day.
2: But you've actually been in New York before.
1: Yes. No. But I've seen Home Alone 2 quite a few times.
2: Are you serious?
1: There's pizza for breakfast. The steam in the air. It's candy, not sweets, and the streets are called sidewalks there. My town, where everyone has an apartment to spare with a skyline view, and even improbable dreams come true.

0: city of stories where everything's 70 stories high, where everyone kisses their blues goodbye. 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Is that what I think it is?
1: What do you think it is?

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Home, the snow in the city tomorrow, just see it.

Oh, that is a good song. I do like that. I've just been informed that apparently Sky are buying ITV. I don't know if that's good news or if that's bad news. As long as I don't have to pay to watch my Love Island and I'm a celebrity, get me out of here, I am good. Anyway, it is 12:57. This has been Holly on Holly's Happy Hours. I have thoroughly enjoyed spending the last 2 hours with you. I hope you have also enjoyed it. Have a blessed rest of your day. Have a fantastic week. Remember, look out and open your eyes and actively search for the good things every day. I'm going to love you and leave you, and have a very happy Monday. See you next week. Bye-bye.

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1: Former local MP Anne-Marie Trevelyan claims civil servants hated the proposed scheme to dual the A1 and frustrated attempts to get the project done. Much of the A1 north of Morpeth is single carriageway, and in October 2024, the government scrapped the planned upgrade, calling it unfunded and unaffordable. The scheme would have seen 13 miles of road between Morpeth and Ellingham made into a dual carriageway. Anne-Marie says the civil service hated it because it didn't meet the budget models that any road down south did. The Department for Transport says it had to make difficult decisions on projects the previous government failed to fund. Anik's famous train station bookshop celebrated its 35th anniversary. Mary and Stuart Manley set up Barter Books in one room of the former Anik railway station in June 1991. Since then, it's grown into a Northumberland institution that brings in visitors from around the world. They say they had no idea it would become a tourist attraction when they opened 35 years ago. They recreated a picture from the opening day last week to celebrate the milestone. Next, a DPD driver allegedly stole £7,000 worth of parcels that he was supposed to be delivering to parts of Northumberland. During a 12-day period, Josh Norden from Hoyk is accused of stashing the packages instead of taking them to where they were supposed to go. Newcastle Magistrates Court heard the 27-year-old denied intending to steal the parcels, claiming they were damaged and he was going to return them to the depot. District Judge Paul Currer adjourned the case for a trial in October. Sport and a mixed weekend for Berwick Bandits. Their hopes of reaching a second cup final hang by the slenderest of threads after a chastening Friday evening at Redcar. They lost 58-31 with the second leg at Shieldfield in 2 weeks' time. But they bounced back on Saturday night with an emphatic championship victory at home to bottom club Oxford. In cricket, there was a good win for Armagh and Lesbury on Saturday, but Anik lost by 127 runs at Lince. That's the latest, Anik. I'm Richard Dale.
2: England are through to a World Cup quarter-final against Norway on Saturday after a 3-2 win over co-hosts Mexico. Jude Bellingham scored twice in quick succession at the end of the first half before a Harry Kane penalty sealed the deal. It was a night to remember for Free Lions fans in the Azteca Stadium.
3: We sat amongst the Mexicans, which was a bit terrifying to start with. So that first goal went in, it was fine.
2: Now, if you're partial to a British soap like Coronation Street or a Love Island superfan, your favourite shows are safe. ITV has agreed the sale of its media and entertainment arm to Sky for up to £1.6 billion. And we're in for some more hot weather. The UK will enter its third heatwave in as many months this week, although temperatures are not expected to soar into record-breaking territory. Parts of southern England could reach up to 35 degrees Celsius in the latter part of the week. That's the latest from Radio News Hub. I'm Tanita Sims.
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1: Hello, this is Kevvy G. Why not listen to my radio show, The Kevvy G in the Morning Show, on a Wednesday morning, 9 a.m. till 11 a.m. I often play a lot of early 80s musics, but I do play some requests. 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

0: Thanks a lot very much, y'all. We had a great time tonight. We appreciate it. Thank you.
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1: Former local MP Anne-Marie Trevelyan claims civil servants hated the proposed scheme to dual the A1 and frustrated attempts to get the project done. Much of the A1 north of Morpeth is single carriageway, and in October 2024, the government scrapped the planned upgrade, calling it unfunded and unaffordable. The scheme would have seen 13 miles of road between Morpeth and Ellingham made into a dual carriageway. Anne-Marie says the civil service hated it because it didn't meet the budget models that any road down south did. The Department for Transport says it had to make difficult decisions on projects the previous government failed to fund. Anik's famous train station bookshop celebrated its 35th anniversary. Mary and Stuart Manley set up Barter Books in one room of the former Anik railway station in June 1991. Since then, it's grown into a Northumberland institution that brings in visitors from around the world. They say they had no idea it would become a tourist attraction when they opened 35 years ago. They recreated a picture from the opening day last week to celebrate the milestone. Next, a DPD driver allegedly stole £7,000 worth of parcels that he was supposed to be delivering to parts of Northumberland. During a 12-day period, Josh Norden from Hoyke is accused of stashing the packages instead of taking them to where they were supposed to go. Newcastle Magistrates Court heard the 27-year-old denied intending to steal the parcels, claiming they were damaged, and he was going to return them to the depot. District Judge Paul Currer adjourned the case for a trial in October. Sport and a mixed weekend for Berwick Bandits. Their hopes of reaching a second cup final hang by the slenderest of threads after a chastening Friday evening at Redcar. They lost 58-31 with the second leg at Shieldfield in 2 weeks' time. But they bounced back on Saturday night with an emphatic championship victory at home to bottom club Oxford. In cricket, there was a good win for Almouth and Lesbury on Saturday, but Anik lost by 127 runs at Lince. That's the latest, Rannick. I'm Richard Dow.
2: Thomas Tuchel has vowed it will now be full steam ahead for his England side for the remainder of the World Cup. It follows last night's 10-3-2 win over Mexico at the Azteca Stadium. Jude Bellingham reflected on a memorable match on England's social media that saw him score two very important goals.
3: For England, it's probably right at the top. Pleasure to be a part of this kind of night. The whole team, just, you know, so proud of everyone. Yeah, an unbelievable moment. Those kind of images live with you for years.
2: England are now through to a World Cup quarter-final against Norway on Saturday. Next, the Duke of Sussex will not stay at Buckingham Palace during his return to the UK. It's because the accommodation arrangements for his trip descended into disarray. And Harry Styles has been praised by his mother as the kind of man the world needs right now following his record-breaking residency at Wembley Stadium. He finished the London leg of his Together Together tour on Saturday night, in which he performed 12 shows. That's the latest from Radio News Hub. I'm Tanita Sim.
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1: 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I have music from the present day and some fine vintage performances. 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Well, Sunday Bandstand is the name of my show. It's just too good to miss.
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That was a track from the 1990s here on Lionheart Radio 107.3 FM. 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
1: Former local MP Anne-Marie Trevelyan claims civil servants hated the proposed scheme to dual the A1 and frustrated attempts to get the project done. Much of the A1 north of Morpeth is single carriageway, and in October 2024, the government scrapped the planned upgrade, calling it unfunded and unaffordable. The scheme would have seen 13 miles of road between Morpeth and Ellingham made into a dual carriageway. Anne-Marie says the civil service hated it because it didn't meet the budget models that any road down south did. The Department for Transport says it had to make difficult decisions on projects the previous government failed to fund. Anik's famous train station bookshop celebrated its 35th anniversary. Mary and Stuart Manley set up Barter Books in one room at the former Anik railway station in June 1991. Since then, it's grown into a Northumberland institution that brings in visitors from around the world. They say they had no idea it would become a tourist attraction when they opened 35 years ago. They created a picture from the opening day last week to celebrate the milestone. Next, a DPD driver allegedly stole £7,000 worth of parcels that he was supposed to be delivering to parts of Northumberland. During a 12-day period, Josh Norden from Hoyk is accused of stashing the packages instead of taking them to where they were supposed to go. Newcastle Magistrates Court heard the 27-year-old denied intending to steal the parcels, claiming they were damaged and he was going to return them to the depot. District Judge Paul Currer adjourned the case for a trial in October. Sport and a mixed weekend for Berwick Bandits. Their hopes of reaching a second cup final hang by the slenderest of threads after a chastening Friday evening at Redcar. They lost 58-31 with a second leg at Shieldfield in 2 weeks' time. But they bounced back on Saturday night with an emphatic championship victory at home to bottom club Oxford. In cricket, there was a good win for Almouth and Lesbury on Saturday, but Anik lost by 127 runs at Lince. That's the latest, Ranik. I'm Richard Dale.
2: England have secured their place in the last eight of the World Cup in a dramatic match that saw five goals, one sending off and 11 minutes of added time. England beat Mexico by 3-2 thanks to a Jude Bellingham double and a Harry Kane penalty. On England's official social media, Anthony Gordon reacted after the game.
3: An all-time England great win, even more so with the context, the red card, the penalty. I've been speaking about our team togetherness for a long time. Now, hopefully you believe me.
2: Next, they'll face Norway on Saturday night. The scientists and institutions responsible for developing the Novichok nerve agent used in the 2018 Salisbury assassination plot have been hit with sanctions by the UK government. The sanctions include asset freezes and travel bans. And get ready for some more hot weather. The UK will enter its third heatwave in as many months this week, although temperatures are not expected to soar into record-breaking territory. That's the latest from Radio News Hub. I'm Tanita Sims.
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And now we turn to something with a bit more of a local flavour. 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

0: have a different start to the show than usual. That was a band called the Peatbox Fairies. Yes, you've just heard a live recording from a band called the Diesel Cowboys. This is a band called Tom Petty. Very smooth, very professional sound of Sydney Youngblood. So from Mick Miller to Frankie Miller, and this is a track called Darling. Well, this is a track John Otway did on his own, single artist. And this is a track called Bunsen Burner. And this is called Garundula. From Paul, bye-bye now, take care of yourselves, and hopefully we'll see you tonight along at the Toxton Terrace. Bye-bye now.
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1: Former local MP Anne-Marie Trevelyan claims civil servants hated the proposed scheme to dual the A1 and frustrated attempts to get the project done. Much of the A1 north of Morpeth is single carriageway, and in October 2024, the government scrapped the planned upgrade, calling it unfunded and unaffordable. The scheme would have seen 13 miles of road between Morpeth and Ellingham made into a dual carriageway. Anne-Marie says the civil service hated it because it didn't meet the budget models that any road down south did. The Department for Transport says it had to make difficult decisions on projects the previous government failed to fund. Anik's famous train station bookshop celebrated its 35th anniversary. Mary and Stuart Manley set up Barter Books in one room of the former Anik railway station in June 1991. Since then, it's grown into a Northumberland institution that brings in visitors from around the world. They say they had no idea it would become a tourist attraction when they opened 35 years ago. They recreated a picture from the opening day last week to celebrate the milestone. Next, a DPD driver allegedly stole £7,000 worth of parcels that he was supposed to be delivering to parts of Northumberland. During a 12-day period, Josh Norden from Hoyk is accused of stashing the packages instead of taking them to where they were supposed to go. Newcastle Magistrates Court heard the 27-year-old denied intending to steal the parcels, claiming they were damaged and he was going to return them to the depot. District Judge Paul Currer adjourned the case for a trial in October. Sport and a mixed weekend for Berwick Bandits. Their hopes of reaching a second cup final hang by the slenderest of threads after a chastening Friday evening at Redcar. They lost 58-31 with the second leg at Shieldfield in 2 weeks' time. But they bounced back on Saturday night with an emphatic championship victory at home to bottom club Oxford. In cricket, there was a good win for Armagh and Lesbury on Saturday, but Anik lost by 127 runs at Lince. That's the latest, Anik. I'm Richard Dale.
2: The row over the red card given to US striker Folarin Balogun is intensifying. Donald Trump has outlined the reasons why he called FIFA President Gianni Infantino to get the one-match ban overturned.
3: I asked for a review because I didn't think it was a foul. And, you know, again, I'm good at this stuff. I didn't think it was a foul. I thought it was two great athletes that crashed into each other and got entangled. That was not a guy punching somebody in the face or anything that, you know, would be different.
2: UEFA has strongly criticised FIFA's decision, saying they've crossed the line. Meanwhile, Thomas Tuchel has vowed it will be full steam ahead for his England side for the remainder of the World Cup. It follows last night's tense 3-2 win over Mexico in the Azteca Stadium. Jude Bellingham reflected on a memorable match on England's social media that saw him score two important goals.
4: For England, it's probably right at the top. Pleasure to be a part of this kind of night. The whole team, so proud of everyone. It's an unbelievable achievement.
2: That's the latest from Radio News Hub. I'm David Hall.
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Coming up, we've got some music from one of our local bands. 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

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I've watched the sunset on many a wasted soul in this town. I've seen it all.

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1: Former local MP Anne-Marie Trevelyan claims civil servants hated the proposed scheme to dual the A1 and frustrated attempts to get the project done. Much of the A1 north of Morpeth is single carriageway, and in October 2024, the government scrapped the planned upgrade, calling it unfunded and unaffordable. The scheme would have seen 13 miles of road between Morpeth and Ellingham made into a dual carriageway. Anne-Marie says the civil service hated it because it didn't meet the budget models that any road down south did. The Department for Transport says it had to make difficult decisions on projects the previous government failed to fund. Anik's famous train station bookshop celebrated its 35th anniversary. Mary and Stuart Manley set up Barter Books in one room of the former Anik railway station in June 1991. Since then, it's grown into a Northumberland institution that brings in visitors from around the world. They say they had no idea it would become a tourist attraction when they opened 35 years ago. They recreated a picture from the opening day last week to celebrate the milestone. Next, a DPD driver allegedly stole £7,000 worth of parcels that he was supposed to be delivering to parts of Northumberland. During a 12-day period, Josh Norden from Hoyke is accused of stashing the packages instead of taking them to where they were supposed to go. Newcastle Magistrates Court heard the 27-year-old denied intending to steal the parcels, claiming they were damaged and he was going to return them to the depot. District Judge Paul Currer adjourned the case for a trial in October. Sport and a mixed weekend for Berwick Bandits. Their hopes of reaching a second cup final hang by the slenderest of threads after a chastening Friday evening at Redcar. They lost 58-31 with the second leg at Shieldfield in 2 weeks' time. But they bounced back on Saturday night with an emphatic championship victory at home to bottom club Oxford. In cricket, there was a good win for Armagh and Lesbury on Saturday, but Anik lost by 127 runs at Lince. That's the latest, Ranik. I'm Richard Dow.
2: Donald Trump has confirmed he did ask FIFA boss Gianni Infantino to review the ban on US striker Folarin Balogun. The one-match suspension was overturned after the pair spoke, and he is now free to play during USA's match against Belgium tomorrow. The president says he felt he had to intervene.
3: Gianni Infantino, he's a smart, tough man. All I did was ask for a review. I didn't say you have to do this. I feel we have to have all the best players in the field. You can't take the best players.
2: Meanwhile, England are now prepping for their next World Cup encounter against Norway on Saturday. They've secured a place in the last eight after a 3-2 win against Mexico. Pressure is growing on the government to deport the ringleader of the Rochdale grooming gang. Legislation from the 1970s is making it difficult to deport 73-year-old Sabir Ahmed. And the UK will enter its third heatwave in as many months this week. Temperatures won't be as high, though they'll be around 35 degrees Celsius. That's the latest from Radio News Hub. I'm David Hall.
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7: The weather.
8: Cloudy through the evening and overnight tonight, with outbreaks of rain possible at times, windy over hills and coasts, breezy elsewhere. Mild, minimum temperature 12 degrees Celsius. Tuesday is looking like a largely cloudy day, especially across western hills. A chance of some light rain late morning, sunny intervals developing in the east later in the day. Winds easing, it's going to be warm. Maximum temperature is 22 degrees Celsius. Now looking towards Wednesday through to Friday, it's going to be dry and sunny to the end of the week. Light winds, though breezier across hills, and for most on Friday, temperatures increasing, becoming very warm or hot.

We ended last show with it. We'll start this show with it. That was Jeff Buckley's last goodbye. And you are listening to Real Talk. That is Real with a double E. And I'm your host, Willow, with a W. In fact, joined by a pigeon on the window, or two pigeons on the window. If you can hear anything in the background, they're just distracting me a little bit there. But yes, if you don't know, I talk about film. We cover directors, new releases sometimes, depending if I've got to the cinema on time to see them and they're still new. Just themes, maybe. Sometimes I do themes. Last week we did vampires, and like today, sometimes we do actors. And I mentioned last week that I've been watching a lot of Tom Cruise movies. In fact, we even covered a Tom Cruise movie last week with Interview with a Vampire, and I promise you that's not in today because I already covered it. But I do have a collection of Tom Cruise movies I'm going to talk about. Of course, I am very excited to watch his new movie. I think it's, I'm either getting mixed up with thinking it's in October, or I think it's in December. I'm going to bet on October, of course, The Digger, which we don't know too much about, but it's very exciting. Of course, it's a Tom Cruise movie. It's going to get you seated, because every Tom Cruise movie should get you seated, because he's just that great. And like I said, I've been watching a lot of Tom Cruise lately. I figured I hadn't seen a lot of Tom Cruise movies. I'd never done any Mission Impossible movies. I don't think I can name you one Tom Cruise movie that I'd seen before, like, you know, sitting down and deciding I'm going to do quite a lot. And so I decided this is the year. I'm going to sit down and just binge a lot of Tom Cruise movies. So I've got a list of some of my favourite ones I've seen so far. There's still a lot I haven't seen, so I have, I do have a possibility to do this again. A lot I haven't rewatched that I do want to rewatch, because I started doing a few last year, and then I did like three in a row, and then a couple, but this year

Of course, that was Kokomo by The Beach Boys from Cocktail. Again, it is not in this list, but I wanted to start off with what I think is my favourite Tom Cruise movie. I've just put it in my top four. As soon as I watched it, it went straight in there. I'm talking about Vanilla Sky. I feel like people don't talk as much about this one. But it did for me what everyone says Eternal Sunshine of the Spotless Mind did for them. I actually went back as soon as I finished Vanilla Sky and went, I'm changing my rating for Eternal Sunshine, because that just didn't hit with me. But this one did. I think it's more the thought that I think Eternal Sunshine deals more with kind of being not wanting to forget a relationship, that the good can come with the bad. But I think with Vanilla Sky, it was more life can be what you want it to be. That even though Tom's Cruise character felt like he was kind of down on his luck, he had a hard turn, and he had, but he still could have had the girl. He still could have had everything he had in the dream life. I really didn't want to spoil it, but there we go. It's also a movie that's at this point 25 years old, so I like when I say that, because it's like I hadn't just seen the movie 2 weeks ago going, come on guys, this movie's 25 years old and you haven't seen it yet. I saw it 2 weeks back. But I feel like he just had all these

chances at his fingertips and didn't take them. And at the end, it's shown that he could have taken them, that he could have had that life despite everything he'd been through, that it was just there. But also, I feel like the cinematography in this movie really caught me as well, especially the sky when the switch happens. I don't think it's like that the whole way through, but especially when the switch happens, it kind of is very bright, and I think it's Monet-esque, and it's blues and purples and orange hues, and it's beautiful. And also not just that, but the reference to the Bob Dylan album cover, which I caught instantly, but I thought it was just kind of like a reference that they'd thrown in there because maybe the director really likes Bob Dylan. I don't know. People love Bob Dylan. And I was like, oh, that's a cool little nod. That's nice. But then to actually be rewarded at the end of the film and be told that's exactly what they were referencing, that's exactly what they wanted me to get, I was like, I just feel so clever. That's not why it's in my top four. Like I said, it really spoke to me. The end had me in tears. I think there was another moment that had me in tears. But like I said, I just thought that it spoke to me so much more than Eternal Sunshine did, even though they're kind of similar movies in a way, kind of similar concepts, but not completely. I just think that this hit more for me. It said more to me than Eternal Sunshine did. I did expect a little bit more Tilda Swinton, especially when I saw her in the opening credits, I think, or when I went to Letterboxd and saw that she was on the credits. I was like, oh, surely she'll be utilised in a big way, but she wasn't. I expected a bit more from that. But also I expected going in, I didn't expect the twist to happen. I knew there was a twist in it. I'd seen it on lists that go, oh, this movie has a twist, this movie has a great twist, but I didn't expect the twist that we got, and I don't want to fully say what that twist is in case you haven't seen it, although I've alluded to it definitely, but I assumed it was going to be more of a thriller, especially with the scenes with Brendan Gleeson. I thought that this was going to be a thriller, and like everything that messed with his mind was because like he had schizophrenia or something, and that was the twist. Or I just expected a more thrillery twist, and I'm not disappointed at all with what the twist was instead. I'm so happy that I couldn't figure out the big reveal. Obviously, as I said, I put this straight into my top four, and my top four to me on Letterboxd is a movie that I would be happy to be like, if I got stranded on a desert island with a TV, if I could only watch that movie, I would be happy watching that movie over and over and over again. And even though I've seen this once, I'm certain to say I would be happy rewatching this after rewatch after rewatch. And I really hope once I get to rewatch it again, which will probably be in a few weeks, because I've got some other movies at the minute that I'm doing. I'm trying to get through all the Marvel movies, and hopefully we'll be able to talk about that eventually. But really hope when I do come back round and go, I want to rewatch that now, that I can spot little things that reveal the twist to me. I love Fight Club. I feel like I've talked about Fight Club once or twice on here. And I feel like every time I watch Fight Club, it doesn't upset me that I know the twist. I like looking out for little bits where you're told what the twist is and where the twist's coming. And I think I've gone through a few of those before when I've talked about Fight Club. There is little moments. And when I recently rewatched Fight Club with my partner, I loved going, I like that bit, and there's this bit, and there's this bit. I liked kind of going, oh, I see where Fincher has shown the twist is coming. And I really hope that when I go back and rewatch Vanilla Sky, there might be little hints there that I didn't pick up on this time because I didn't know what the twist was, that I can pick up on next time, even if it's just something little. Maybe they don't, you know, hint at the twist at all, but it'd be nice to see if there is a little hint or two. However, I love the soundtrack to Vanilla Sky. Obviously, you just listened to Jeff Buckley's Last Goodbye, which was in there. And, of course, it starts off with a Radiohead song, Everything in Its Right Place. And I think it's only right that I play that for you now. So, once again, Radiohead's Everything in Its Right Place.

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4: So, I think we can all agree that the Tom Cruise movie is, of course, Top Gun. And I love it. I really do. Is it probably just military propaganda? Yes. Is it also probably the most unintentionally gay film I've ever seen in my life? Also, yes. And if you haven't seen it, you'll probably think, I thought Top Gun was this macho movie about macho men who are in the army, who fly planes. That's really cool. I promise you it's not. It's really not, and that's what I thought before I watched the movie as well, because it just like, on the surface, it just seems like that. If you read the blurb of it, it just seems like that, but it's not. And I feel like I picked this one instead of Maverick, which I also love, and I do need to rewatch this year, because I feel like this one just has so much more heart in it. Maverick is definitely a good, kind of like pseudo father-son kind of story with Rooster and Maverick, of course, but I feel like there's just so much more heart in the first one, especially with Goose and Maverick, with Maverick kind of learning his lesson. I think he really does learn to kind of tone himself down a bit, although in Maverick we still see that he is kind of like a, I guess you could say, like a speed demon, kind of daredevil type guy. Although he is learning in the first one that his way isn't always the right way. He doesn't always need to prove himself because of his past, etc., etc., etc. However, I do want to touch on why I think it's one of the gayest films I've ever seen. I watched it recently again with a friend who had never seen it. And if you haven't, it's probably the best way to watch it. They play two songs over and over and over again. Of course, Danger Zone, and the other one, which is a romantic one. Oh, I mean, also they play the Top Gun theme, so maybe it's three songs. There's only three songs in the movie on repeat. And also, like, I don't know who edited it. I don't get it. They must have had someone in there who was like, I don't know anything about this. We're just going to add loads of tension between Val Kilmer and Tom Cruise for no reason, especially one of those with a closing scene where, like, they're hugging each other. I really, like, even though I'd seen it before, I was like, are they gonna kiss? And also, there's just that scene in the middle of it where they play volleyball all together, but, like, no one's wearing a shirt, apart from Goose, sorry, Goose, no one's wearing a shirt. And it's just close-ups of them, like, sweating and playing volleyball. Like, I generally do not get what the demographic for the movie is at all. Like I said, it's a movie about the army. It's a movie about people flying planes in the Navy. You're expecting it to be, like, all cool and macho. And then you get scenes like that, and you're like, hold on, is this for men? Is this for women? Is this for gay guys? Is this for me? I mean, I love it, so definitely is for me. But if you have seen the movie, just watch it with your non-straight friends, because as someone who's not straight, as someone who watched it with someone who also isn't straight, it was so much fun to just look at each other all the time and be like, who edited this? Is there two different editors doing this? Like I said, there's a lot of heart in it as well. It is a lovely story, like I said, about Maverick kind of learning he doesn't need to show off. And also with, unfortunately, Goose's death, which then obviously builds into Maverick. But yeah, I can think and think and think about this movie. However, I don't think I will ever, ever understand who it's for. I'll let you ponder on that. Ponder if you want to watch Top Gun tonight with a drink in your hand and going, this is very queer-coded. But for now, I will play you, of course, Kenny Loggins' Danger Zone.

show once again. That was Kenny Loggins with Danger Zone from Top Gun. Now I want to touch a little bit on Mission Impossible. Of course, Tom Cruise has been doing these movies for a long time. I think since the late 90s, early 2000s. I can't remember when the first one came out. But like I said, off the top, I'm halfway through them. I have finished Ghost Protocol, which is the fourth one, which means I've got the fifth, sixth, seventh, and eighth. I think there's only eight of them. Eight or nine. Not as many as Fast and Furious, of course. But I think the first Mission Impossible is the action movie to me. Like, when I think comedy movie, I think Superbad. That is the comedy movie to me. When I think action movie, Mission Impossible is the action movie to me. And I loved it. I adored that first one. I really did. I think it's the best one ever. And kind of unlike Vanilla Sky, where the twist came kind of out of nowhere to me, I felt like I was piecing things together during the first Mission Impossible, where I was like, okay, I think I've got the twist here. I don't know exactly who's involved, but I know who the ringleader is. I know what's happened. And I really liked it. I don't think every movie I watch, although I love cinema that makes me think, I love cinema that makes me uncomfortable, I love cinema that I'm thinking about for weeks after I've watched it, I also love a movie where I can just sit and turn my brain off for a while and just enjoy what's in front of me. And I think Mission Impossible is perfect for that. I'm not overloaded with too much information. I'm not trying to piece things together. If I get something, it's because the movie's done a good job at just telling it to me straight, basically. And I really enjoyed that. I also know that Tom Cruise wasn't doing his own stunts during the first one, but still, everything that happened in the movie was just blowing me away. Although I'm saying, please get Tom Cruise on the front of a train. I think he'd do it. I 100% think he would do it. He's mad enough to do it. But I just loved it. It was just, it never kept me, bored. It never got me bored. From the first moment, I was just glued. And I could just, again, turn my brain off and just watch it and be like, thank you. Like, I'm here. I'm enjoying the movie. That's good. I do kind of miss the original team, though. I really enjoyed that original team. And it kills me as a John Woo fan. I'm a big fan of his work that he did in Hong Kong. Still haven't seen Face Off. Need to do it. But it kills me to say I didn't enjoy Mission Impossible 2. I didn't think it was that great. I did want to play the Limp Bizkit song for you, but we don't have it on system, unfortunately. But it does feel like such a movie where you're like, yeah, this is a movie that got Limp Bizkit to do the song for. And I don't know if I mean that in a good way or a bad way. I just didn't enjoy it as much. The third one I also didn't think loads about. I didn't love it. But the fourth one really picked back up for me. As much as I'm not that big of a fan of Jeremy Renner, I was like, okay. But it really got me excited to watch the next few. Also, I'm not a big fan of Simon Pegg. I don't know why. You know when you get people where you're just like, I don't like him. That's me with Simon Pegg, unfortunately. And as a fan of Edgar Wright, it does pain me. But I don't know how I'm going to suffer through that. But I love Luther in it. I think is his name Luther? I feel like I've been calling him Luther, but I don't think that's his actual name in the movie. I don't know why. Just checking here real quick to make sure that I got that right. Because I don't think that is his name, but I've been calling him that for some reason. In my head, that is his name. I'm just checking. You've got to hold on for 2 seconds. I really don't think that is his name. I feel like I've been really mean here and not calling his name. Oh no, his name is Luther. I don't know why I thought it wasn't. Yeah, I really love his character. I think he's so cool. I think he adds a lot. And I adored him in that first one. And every time I watch one since, I'm like, please let him be here. He's so cool. Please let him be here. Please save me. But yes, I love a movie where I just turn my brain off. This is the action movie. I can't believe it took me so long to watch them. I can't believe it's taken me so long to finish them. I'm really putting it off. But you know, you'll know what it's like if you watch a lot of movies. You've got loads of movies in your watch list. You're like, oh, what should I watch? What should I watch? And then you discover a movie like
for 2 seconds, you're like, yeah, that sounds perfect. And then everything in your watch list is probably in your watch list groaning, going, no, why wasn't it us? That's kind of what I'm doing with Mission Impossible. But also, I think I'm also saving it for, like, when I do a lot of movies where I'm kind of thinking a lot, where I can just go, right, I know what's going to settle my brain down. I can just watch a bit of Mission Impossible. So I just wanted to do a quick shout out to Mission Impossible, because I do love them, but I'm dragging my feet with it when I shouldn't. A movie that's not on this list is Risky Business. However, it is incredibly iconic, and I think if you think about Tom Cruise, one of the moments you're going to think about Tom Cruise is him in that shirt, sliding around the floor on his socks, singing All Time Rock and Roll by Bob Seger, and I'm going to play that for you now.

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2: So, I have feel like I mentioned a lot of action Tom Cruise. And I do love action Tom Cruise, of course. Amazing, fun, again, turn your mind off too. But I also adore drama Tom Cruise, and I feel like that's what like makes him a staple of the movie star, the last movie star, as people say, because he is just an all-rounder. Also, we could talk about comedy and his role in Tropic Thunder. However, I thought because that's not a bigger, like a big role, he's not in that a lot, I'll leave that out, but I'd happily talk about Tropic Thunder if we do Tom Cruise again. But to me, the drama Tom Cruise is A Few Good Men. And I couldn't believe that Tom Cruise's only Oscar was his honorary one last year. I think that's really when I started getting into Tom Cruise, because I was like, has he not got like anything that was good enough? But when I watched For a Few Good Men, I was like, this is amazing. This is great. This is an amazing performance, and I can't believe he didn't get an Oscar for it. I think it's his best piece of acting, and maybe it's that I'm being a bit biased, because I do love a courtroom drama. I believe 12 Angry Men is one of the best movies ever made. Of course, I'm talking about the original, and I think it's probably in my top 10. I don't want to put it in my top 4, but it is in my top 10. I love that movie. It's great. Could easily rewatch that. Anyways, I'll talk about 12 Angry Men another time. But I love a courtroom drama, is what I'm trying to say. And this one is one of the best. Obviously, it can't be top, because I've just said 12 Angry Men. But this is one of the top ones, and I feel like whenever you watch a Rob Reiner movie, you could never really tell it's a Rob Reiner movie, and I don't mean that in a bad way. I mean that because he didn't stick to one genre. Of course, I'm thinking when Harry Met Sally, when I'm thinking Stand By Me, which is another one of my favourites, this one, Princess Bride, it's never just one genre, and none of his movies are the same. But they have such staying power, and they are so amazing. I mean, of course, when I say When Harry Met Sally, you're going to think about that scene. And when I say For A Few Good Men, you're going to think about the scene You Can't Handle the Truth. And I feel like everyone knows that line, even if they haven't seen the movie. Of course, that line isn't spoken by Tom Cruise, but it's spoken to Tom Cruise by Jack Nicholson. And like I said, this movie, not just Tom Cruise, but Jack Nicholson, Kevin Bacon, Kiefer Sutherland, the movie's just full of amazing performances, and you can tell everyone in it is just giving their all. I feel like the first half is really good, but that second half, when we get to the trial, is just amazing and show-stopping. Again, of course, you get that iconic line. You get why we have that iconic line. And just, especially between Nicholson and Cruz, the acting and playing off each other is amazing. And it's just a movie that I wish I could watch again for the first time. I feel like I've said that, but this movie, I really do wish that you just erase my memory of it, and I could just be blown away by this movie again, because it is just so good. It's happy, it's sad, it's amazing, it's frustrating at times, but it is just so good. There's not much more to say about it. I wish Tom Cruise has got an Oscar for this role, because it is just that good. One last movie to talk about, but I have remembered the other song from Top Gun that I forgot. How could I? Berlin's Take My Breath Away. Of course, I'm about to play that for you.

I'm going to finish with another action movie that is obviously starring Tom Cruise. That's what the show is about today. This one, I was kind of, maybe it's a bit fearful to watch. I don't think I'd heard good things about it, but I actually really ended up enjoying it. I'm talking about Edge of Tomorrow. And I loved it. I thought it was great. I heard that they like kind of changed the fonts when they released it on DVD or like streaming at the time. So the Live, Die, Repeat looked bigger and that looked like the title of the movie to kind of trick people because it didn't do too well when it was at the box office and when it was in the cinemas. I don't know how true that is or if it's just a theory, but that's what I'd heard, so I kind of was like, I mean, I don't really want to do it, I'm a bit fearful, but I do want to watch an action movie with Tom Cruise in at the minute, so I just decided to give it a go, and I'm so happy I did. I can't see why it flopped. I loved it. I really did. I think it's the best of that genre that's kind of like time loopy. Obviously, Tom Cruise, every time he dies, he gets sent back to the start of the day. And I think it does take a very interesting turn on that kind of genre, or it's not a theory, or like just that kind of thing that they do in movies. And I think they explained it in a way, again, when I'm watching an action movie, I don't want to think too much. They explained it in a way where I was like, okay, yeah, I'm chill with that. I'll suspend my disbelief for that. Like, it wasn't long. It was just like, this, he killed an alien, this blue stuff got on him, and now he can go back to the start of the day. I was like, okay, yeah, you've got me. That's enough for me. I also really liked the kind of darker humour aspects of it. Like, especially when, because Emily Blunt's character in it had the same experience before. The same thing had happened to her. And so when they meet up, he quickly explains what's going on. And then, well, like, she is training him to be a better fighter so they can, you know, get rid of the aliens for good. And so I really like the darker humour aspect of it, of every time he kind of got injured or, like, broke his back or something whilst training, he'd be like, please don't kill him. No, I think I'm fine. I can get up. And she's just no emotion, like, just shoots him. It was so funny to me. It worked every time they did that. I loved Emily Blunt's character as well, just such a strong female character. Could hold her own, but obviously Tom Cruise was there to help as well. I also really like the developing relationship between the two characters, although Tom Cruise has obviously known her for probably years at that point with how much he died. But Emily Blunt's character, each time it's a new day, she doesn't know him. She probably knew him for hours or seconds or minutes at some points. Never longer than a day, obviously. And even though she can understand his situation, she's never going to go through it all with him at the same time. I thought it was very interesting to see that relationship develop and that dynamic that they kind of had, where you're obviously following Tom Cruise more, so you understand how far this relationship has gotten, or this friendship has gotten, but she's never going to be on the same page as him with it, because she doesn't know all this. She doesn't know that he knows all these things about her, and obviously him trying to save her when they get to the house, because he can never get past, or she never gets past the helicopter. I just think it was such a good take on it, and I also enjoyed the little bit of a happy ending that everyone lived. I did find it a little bit weird that he's kind of like, when they get to the bit where they're like, okay, we're going to go kill the boss, they're like, we need a team. And they get the team, but the team dies almost immediately. It's like, you kind of didn't need this team, though. So, you know, I never said it was a perfect movie. I'm just saying it's such a fun time. And if you have ever written it off like I did, give it a shot. It's worth it. You might not like it. Again, we aren't all going to like the same movies, but it is generally a fun action movie. It's a good take on that time loop aspect. It is just good. Again, not great. I'm going to put my hands up and say it's not great, but it's good. And sometimes that's all you need out of a movie, just for it to be good.
But that was my list of Tom Cruise movies. Like I said, I do have a lot still to watch. I've never seen The Outsiders. I haven't done Eyes Wide Shut yet. You know, I haven't done the rest of Mission Impossibles. Like I said, there's ones I want to go back and rewatch. I haven't done Cocktail, so there's a lot of big ones that I still haven't done. So maybe somewhere down the line, we will go back and I will give you another list of Tom Cruise movies that I really loved. I didn't even get to talk about Magnolia, which I really liked, and is another great Tom Cruise drama movie. Of course, it's a PTA movie, you know, like, he's great. But we'll be here next week. I'm a bit busy, but I will be here the week after, although I'm working quite early, so I might not be as excited. But I will be here, and I will think of a great topic, because I have nothing on my hands at the minute to talk about. I've got to go through some movies. Maybe by that point I will get at least one phase of the Marvel movies done, and we can talk about that. But who knows, it'll be a surprise to you, and it'll be a surprise to me. Once again, I won't be here next week. But I'm going to play you out. I ran out of music in Tom Cruise movies, so I've just picked to play you out with some Blur, because I'm just feeling a bit like Blur today. This is Blur's Traumless Man, and thank you for listening.

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1: Former local MP Anne-Marie Trevelyan claims civil servants hated the proposed scheme to dual the A1 and frustrated attempts to get the project done. Much of the A1 north of Morpeth is single carriageway, and in October 2024, the government scrapped the planned upgrade, calling it unfunded and unaffordable. The scheme would have seen 13 miles of road between Morpeth and Ellingham made into a dual carriageway. Anne-Marie says the civil service hated it because it didn't meet the budget models that any road down south did. The Department for Transport says it had to make difficult decisions on projects the previous government failed to fund. Anik's famous train station bookshop celebrated its 35th anniversary. Mary and Stuart Manley set up Barter Books in one room of the former Anik railway station in June 1991. Since then, it's grown into a Northumberland institution that brings in visitors from around the world. They say they had no idea it would become a tourist attraction when they opened 35 years ago. They recreated a picture from the opening day last week to celebrate the milestone. Next, a DPD driver allegedly stole £7,000 worth of parcels that he was supposed to be delivering to parts of Northumberland. During a 12-day period, Josh Norden from Hoyk is accused of stashing the packages instead of taking them to where they were supposed to go. Newcastle Magistrates Court heard the 27-year-old denied intending to steal the parcels, claiming they were damaged and he was going to return them to the depot. District Judge Paul Currer adjourned the case for a trial in October. Sport and a mixed weekend for Berwick Bandits. Their hopes of reaching a second cup final hang by the slenderest of threads after a chastening Friday evening at Redcar. They lost 58-31 with a second leg at Shieldfield in 2 weeks' time. But they bounced back on Saturday night with an emphatic championship victory at home to bottom club Oxford. In cricket, there was a good win for Armagh and Lesbury on Saturday, but Anik lost by 127 runs at Lintz. That's the latest for Anik. I'm Richard Dale.
2: President Trump has confirmed he did intervene in the red card row over US striker Falarin Balogun. UEFA has strongly criticised FIFA's decision not to uphold the automatic ban, meaning he will play against Belgium tomorrow. Mr. Trump says he called FIFA's president Gianni Infantino to discuss the suspension, which was then overturned.
3: I asked for a review because I didn't think it was a foul. I thought it was two great athletes that crashed into each other and got entangled. That was not a guy punching somebody in the face.
2: Meanwhile, England are now prepping for their next World Cup encounter against Norway on Saturday. They secured a place in the last eight after a 3-2 win against Mexico. Prince Harry's trip to the UK has descended into chaos. Buckingham Palace says the Duke of Sussex will now not be staying at the palace during his visit to London this week. And the UK could see 10 consecutive days of temperatures over 30 degrees Celsius in the coming weeks as the third heat wave of the year hits. That's the latest from Radio News Hub. I'm David Hall.
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And now we turn to something with a bit more of a local flavour. 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
1: This ad is just to let you know there's been a change to my morning show. It's now on Friday mornings until 1 with the same great music and the same great fun. With a recipe, of course, and interesting facts and loads of music for many different acts. Request you can, any track you really want to hear. I will play them gladly. I wish to make that clear. So come now, join me in my brand new slot to hear for sure what a lot I got. Until then, to my listeners all, I say TTFN in the hope to play for you again and again and again. So please tune in to 107.3 FM, because now you know where and now you know when. So no excuses, just turn that tuning dial to make this old geezer's broaden his broad smile. Ta-ra.
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Coming up, we've got some music from one of our local bands. 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

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Coming up, we've got some music from one of our local bands. 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

That was a track from the 1990s here on Lionheart Radio 107.3 FM. Coming up, we've got some music from one of our local bands. 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

That was a track from the 1990s here on Lionheart Radio 107.3 FM. Coming up, we've got some music from one of our local bands. 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

0: That was a track from the 1990s here on Lionheart Radio 107.3 FM. Coming up, we've got some music from one of our local bands. 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
1: The miller bugle bred me as I heard them say, and gallantly he fed me on the best of corn and hay. For meal and malt I wanted not while in his custody, but I'm Robin Spraggins at Grey Mill, aye, how he's guided me. 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

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For I'm Robin Spraggins and grey mare, aye, how he's guided me. 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And that's Blithesome Tibby Richardson, aye, she's a bonny lass. 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

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And as for Robin Spraggin, I've left him not a plaque, cos many a time he's scored my sides, and oft times licked my back, and worst of all, he pinched my

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And now we turn to something with a bit more of a local flavour. 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

on a warm summer's evening, on a train bound for nowhere, I met up with a gambler. We were both too tired to sleep, so we took turns of staring

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And now we turn to something with a bit more of a local flavour. Of course, if you're listening and you represent part of our local Alnwick area music talent and you're interested in getting your song on the air, you can contact us via our website at lionheartradio.com.

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